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Up next, we have Martian Girl by the Aquabats.

0: The entire world watched. They watched each step down the rungs of that small ladder, one after another, and waited with great anticipation for that last step.
1: It's one small step for man, one giant leap for mankind.
0: At that moment, humanity saw the impossible become the possible, and today the sky is not the limit. Achievement. 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

You're listening to FM 89, the radio voice of North Central College. That was What Kind of Man by Florence plus the Machine. So now that we're entering the fourth quarter of the year, I'm really excited about some of the upcoming movies that are going to be during this holiday season, Thanksgiving and Christmas. Because I got to be honest, the last movie I saw in theaters, which was just a couple months ago, I was a little bit disappointed by. Last June, I saw the movie Disclosure Day, directed by the legendary Steven Spielberg. However, it wasn't... I have some thoughts on it. I thought it was overall good, but it just wasn't as impressive as some of his other movies. And overall, I really don't feel like it was on a lot of people's radar at the time. But anyway, if you stick around, you can hear more of my thoughts on that. But up next, we have Headlock by Snail Mail.

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Remember, if you have any requests for a song you'd like to hear, make sure to send me a message at 630-637-8989. Up next, we have Vacation by Beach Fossils.

You're listening to FM 89, your home for pure rock. That was Love Story by Lagwagon. So just to continue on with what I was saying earlier, this past June I saw Disclosure Day in theaters, which was directed by Steven Spielberg, which even though he's a very, very well-known director, it feels like it wasn't really on a lot of people's radar. I thought it was fine. I really liked the the concept was interesting. It's about how, like, the government's been hiding that they've known about aliens for decades, and now everyone is going to know. That's why it's called Disclosure Day. And there's a MacGuffin with the crazy alien technology. That was all pretty interesting. I liked the characters. Emily Blunt and Colin Firth did a good job in their roles. There were a lot of random chase sequences. It just, overall, the story felt kind of dull to me. But if you really like Steven Spielberg, maybe you'll like it. Can't say for sure, though. Anyway, up next, we have Almost Over by Limp Bizkit.

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Remember, if you have any requests, go ahead and send me a message at 630-637-8989. Up next, we have Life's What You Make It by Talk Talk.

You're listening to WONC, your home for commercial-free rock. So just to finish off what I've been saying, I generally liked Disclosure Day, directed by Steven Spielberg. I thought there were some interesting parts. I think the concept was kind of interesting, but overall the plot felt kind of half-baked. But you know what? I'm still excited to see what Spielberg has left because I still have a really big soft spot for him. So anyway, that is getting towards the end of my time with you guys tonight. So, but it's been really fun here. It's really great night. So I'll be back here next Friday, and I hope you guys enjoy your weekend. Coming up next, we have a special request from John from Elgin, Disneyland from Dada.

That was Disneyland by Dada. Up next, we have The Walker by Fitz and the Tantrums. I'm Joanna from WONC, and hope you guys have a great weekend.

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That was Drive Park by Heathers. Up next, we have Run to the Water by Live. But before that, hello again. Did you miss me? It's been 2 hours. I'm going to be here for a little while, and I kind of used all my interesting stories earlier today, so now I'm going to talk about things that my little sisters have requested I talk about. I got a request for a topic of discussion from my sister, the one who got my brother's hand burnt way back in the day. She wants me to talk about my favorite audio show, The Suckening. I love that show. It's about vampires, which is so perfect for Halloween. I rewatched it with her, or re-listened, because it's audio only. If anyone else is a fan of that show, please text me, 630-637-8989.

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That was Sounds We Cannot Hear by Proto Martyr. That is new music on FM89. I'm Allison, and the theme of this hour and next hour is things that my little sisters asked me to talk about. So my other little sister asked me to talk about elementary school Halloween parties. The most memorable thing about an elementary school Halloween party for me, I mean, it's been a long time, but in my fifth grade party, we had a station where we decorated wooden posts to look like a ghost. And I mean, we kept it for a million years. I think we still have it. And we named it Ghost Post because obviously it's named Ghost Post. But looking back on it, why did they want us to paint a rectangular prism in the shape of a ghost? That is not what ghosts look like. Anyways, we have a request from my sister for the song Pork and Beans by Weezer.

0: 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Dang it, I was so close.
1: And where do you think you're going with all that makeup on your face too?
0: I'm going to the punk rock party. My favorite punk band is gonna be there.
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0: Now, if you'll excuse me, I'll be back tomorrow with your car.

That was Falling Away From Me by Korn. Up next, we have a request for House of Gold by 21 Pilots. 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

So, in addition to the normal fall festivities, which I've been talking about all day, there are also some fall traditions that are more to do with the internet. And one of my favorite ones of those is Inktober or Drawtober, whatever you want to call it. It's just people will post a prompt for you to draw for each day of the month. And I am kind of a lazy bones, so I don't even try because I know I won't succeed. But that is a really horrible mindset in basically everything. I now realize that now that I've said it out loud. I wonder if maybe I should do a daily drawing challenge in November because I already missed the first day of October. But also saying that out loud, that also sounds like quitter talk. So maybe I should just pick up the pencil and make two drawings today. Or maybe I should just not do that and go to sleep instead. Up next, we have a request for Help I'm Alive by Metric.

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0: In 1987, some inner-city first graders were promised a college education. 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It came from Oral Lee Brown, who saved a large portion of her modest income every year for these children.
1: She told Miss Brown, "You can't do everything." I said, "No, but we need to do more."
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That song was new music on FM89 that was Necessary by Freako. Now, one of my favorite things about living with my family while attending college is that I get to see my cats every single day. I have two cats at my house. One of them is a really fluffy brown and black cat, and the other one is an orange cat, so he's a little stupid. Now, I am definitely the type of cat person who calls their cats worse and worse names the more and more happy I am with them or the more cute I find them. So I am always saying, "Oh, you're such a disgusting idiot," in such a cutie voice. And the thing about cats is they don't know if those words are mean or good. They just hear your tone of voice and they're like,

That was Cancel Me, I'm Tired by Fat Dog on FM89, Naperville's Pure Rock Voice. Now, I know I've been talking a big game about how it's October and such, but seeing as October snuck up on me so fast, I'm already thinking about November now. My mom is planning a family trip for us to see our extended family in Tennessee, and I can't wait to see what bad luck befalls me in Tennessee this time. Every time that I've been to Tennessee, which is two times by the way, I have had the worst luck ever. The first time that I went to Tennessee, I nearly drowned and I lost my brand new pair of glasses, so I had to wear my mom's readers and an eye patch to even kind of be able to see, so that was really bad. And I lost my only pair of shoes. And then the second time I went to Tennessee, it wasn't that bad. I did lose my only pair of shoes, again. And the only shop that was open because it was Thanksgiving was Cracker Barrel. So I got some shoes at Cracker Barrel that were maybe two sizes too small, but hey, they were adult women's shoes. And I just waited till I got home to have normal shoes again. So I can't wait to see what happens this time. Hopefully each time I go to Tennessee, my problems will be less and less. Up next, we have Hello Stupid by Slick Shoes.

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song was Burn by Teen Mortgage, and that is new music here on FM89. Now, I was talking about bad things that have happened to me on vacation while I was in Tennessee, but that's not the only place I've been to where bad things have happened to me on vacation. I went to, I think it was Georgia or South Carolina or both, and I got stung by a jellyfish, but that's not that remarkable. I've been stung by a jellyfish, but I've never been stung by a bee. And I think I'd like to keep it that way because I'm incredibly pain-averse. But the real worst thing that's probably happened to me on vacation was when my little sister got pneumonia as a toddler or a baby when we were in Scotland. But bless those Scots because they gave her free treatment. We were temporary residents of the United Kingdom, so I don't know if it would have been free otherwise, but maybe it would have. And basically she's not dead because of them. Up next, we have Bandages by Hot Hot Heat.

0: It's impossible to pick up a newspaper these days without reading something about a protest or a march or a demonstration. This group is protesting another group's march and demonstrating against their bonfire and their rally. The pickets are against the pickets. They're picketing the pickets now. There's even one group that next week is having a parade to protest the fact that they can't get a parade permit. Now that's kind of strange.
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0: It looks like a hippie threw up in here. 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
0: 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Are you nuts?
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1: You liking the music, man?
0: Yeah, bro, I can feel it. Wait, aren't you Eric Clapton from, like, The Cream? How did you get my house?
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0: Wait, aren't you supposed to be British?
1: I'm just a figment of your imagination. 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
0: 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What of it?
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0: 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We're fueled up and ready for liftoff.
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They were best friends. Inseparable, in fact. Until the day Miguel died. 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Rain, wind, weekends, holidays. 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Miguel's closest friend, Capitan, his German shepherd, is a symbol of loyalty to which we can all aspire. Loyalty. 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

0: And that was our Commitments and Sickness, played by the Black Maria. Well, good morning, Naperville. It's Andy right here coming at you live from WOMT FM 89.1. It's a beautiful Monday, Saturday morning, and I'm still waking up from the caffeine, as you can tell. Anyways, I'm here to give you some of the good music and for a great time. So, if you ever need a request, feel free to text us at 630-637-8989. And that's once more, 630-637-8989. Well, thank you for tuning in. I'll be back and giving you pretty much a fun story, as usual. Anyways, I'm going to get you some good music coming at you now. We're going to be playing Lucky Star by the Sour Widows up next.
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band that was Lucky Star, played to us by the Sour Windows. That is here now in some new music here at FMA 9.1. Thank you for tuning in, and I'm just going to pretty much just go straight off the rip. When it comes to the idea of body image and muscle growth, yes, quite the shocker that I would pretty much talk about fitness and athletics, but there's something that I actually kind of wanted to share in some instances, because 6 years ago, right at the start of the pandemic, I was just like anybody else. You know, it was always, you should go out and exercise. And my excuse is, hey, I am pretty busy with work. I don't really got time for all that. And when the pandemic happened, what was the excuse? But it's a slippery slope if you pretty much make it a consistent, routinely habit. And that pretty much got to me like a duck on water. So essentially, it became like this sort of positive reinforcement, seeing the idea where you see the weight of the scale dropping down, and that becomes an addicting feeling. And that's what I meant by that slippery slope. I was doing some of the things that were right, many things that were wrong too, but essentially, you keep justifying it in your head that you're doing the right thing. What's essentially being a healthy thing could really spiral out into like a chaotic mess. And essentially, I went from 215 down to 160. That wasn't bragging, because it really got lower from there, as my family would tell. But essentially, it just goes down more and more to this rabbit hole, and it could get messy, especially when you start even thinking low of yourself to that point where, if that instance, if you're doing the right thing and you're seeing the body change a little bit more, but you can always change the external factors, the internal, I didn't see any change. I just continued to go down while I never saw anything to begin with. And then when I went down from 160 to 140, my family told me to hit the brakes. And for a while, I thought I did, until I've really gotten to a low point. What was the low point? I went from 140 down to 115. That was a chaotic mess, because I'm 5'4", but that was the low end of the BMI chart. Now, the BMI chart, I could actually tell you, is pretty much just a bunch of bull. And essentially, they don't take in factors of body, like fat, when it comes to like muscle, because muscle is more heavier. So if you ever feel like, hey, I need to get more justification on why the scale is pretty much going higher, it's because of water retention and your muscles. Don't worry about that much. But even then, they don't even take into effect bone density. And some of the numbers there only reflect on the 1800s. Think about that. It wasn't even made by like a pretty much a nutritionist, more like a physician that was like more into numbers. There we go. It was like an accounting. You can quote me on that, by the way. But there is more to it than that, but that's all the time I have right now. I'm going to get into you with some songs that pretty much go ahead and go in line with it. And that was Hysteria by Muse. Check them out.

0: Long day on the job?
1: Yep.
0: What can I get for you?
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0: Here you go.
1: What do I owe you?
0: Oh, this one's on the house. It's the All Request Pure Rock Happy Hour. 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

0: All of which are American dreams. 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
1: And that was Rage Against the Machine playing us Know Your Enemy. Hey, don't go anywhere. We got more music. We got Paranoid by Black Sabbath coming up next.

And that was The World Keeps Spinning by Almela Fushi. That's new music here in FM 89.1. Welcome back. My name is Andy, and I was discussing about how body image and body dysmorphia seems to shift how you pretty much can have this sort of effect to where you pretty much could be self-justifying, like, unhealthy habits that might be presumably healthy. You know, this simple saying, too much of a good thing is not good for anyone. But essentially, I actually gotten to the point where I was 117, and there was an intervening point where my family had to step in, because, yeah, that was a slippery slope in and of itself, ladies and gentlemen. But when it came to that moment, I needed to make a change and make adjustments. But being overweight for so long to the point where I was like about 100 pounds more heavier, I was thinking, do I really ever want to gain weight again? Because that in and of itself is pretty much counterintuitive. You know, pretty much the health industry had us thinking you got to lose some weight. You can never just gain it back unless you're pretty much trying to be a bodybuilder. But I was never trying to be a bodybuilder. But picking up strength training and resistance training, it's not that different, because essentially you're challenging your body through another medium. And in that sense, that really did become addicting and empowering. But with every muscle you gain, again, you get more heavier in that direction. So if you're doing the right things, you're pretty much are going to have to face some drawbacks. But was that really a drawback? You need to let that go, because in that instance, there is always a positive and a negative side of things. But you got to look at the bright side from every angle. But coming up right now, we're going to be playing another track, and that's going to be Bring Me the Horizon, Mantra.

And that was, by the way, by the Red Hot Chili Peppers. Hey, don't go anywhere. We're playing another track, and that is Ain't No Rest for the Wicked by Cage the Elephant. One of my favorites.

Well, ain't that a way to wake you up, actually. That was my personal pick, The Void by Magnolia Park, playing here live on WOMT FM 89.1. It's Andy, and I'm pretty much here to going to catch you up to speed what I was talking about in the last hour. I was talking about how body dysmorphia and how you pretty much can have that sense of wanting to do the right thing by exercising can lead you down a slippery slope. I went to talk about my personal training, how I went from 100 pounds lighter, and how I needed to adjust the idea to which I needed to gain weight by muscle growth. Right now, I'm sitting at about, I'd say, 35 pounds more heavier than I usually was. And the BMI chart would start to say, okay, this guy is starting to be a little bit overweight. But it's part of like a bulk system if you think about it. Because, again, it pretty much was made by a mathematician back in the 1800s. And honestly, that is kind of messed up if you think about it, when they were even taking account of the metrics of what Europeans was back in the day. But aside from that, I was also talking a little bit in depth on, even though I was changing externally, internally, I never faded. And as my time as a teenager, I pretty much was always self-conscious, because some of the behaviors I exhibit today still reflect on who I was about 10 years ago. Like, for instance, I felt like I was occupying too much space. And despite me, yeah, I might be a little bit much on the shoulders because, like, I work out and such. But I still crammed as if my lower half is the one that's taking up the most space. So I just squeeze myself in. I sometimes take one seat away from others. I always feel like as if somebody's saying, ugh, get a load of this guy. But they're probably thinking I'm just some ordinary dude. But even then, you think that you get more confidence when it comes to losing weight. When in reality, that really much is kind of also just arbitrary, because I'm still anxious as all heck. In that sense, like, I always get the feeling in which I never belong in a room. And that also might exhibit from what I was in the past. But even then, it's like I went from this big

0: big, fat, awkward guy to now just this athletic but still socially awkward sort of individual. They want to say, hey, pick a lane. Are you an extrovert or introvert? I don't know how to answer that. I want to be an extrovert, but I have the tendencies of an introvert, if you ask me. Oh, man. There is more to this than that, but I really don't know how to navigate, so just let me know later on. But for now, let's get back to the music, as I already made a long spiel. Right now, we're going to be playing Angel on Wheels by Cortland Anderson.
1: 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This here's Buster. Buster, why don't you tell the nice people about our policies?
2: Sure thing, Mike!
3: Your dogs talk?
1: Just this one. His mother was a Doberman.
2: We're a no-kill non-profit shelter with a strong interview process so that animals like me find the perfect home.
3: Oh, well, that's wonderful.
1: And if you want to learn more, you can visit our website at angelsonwheels.org. Oh, excuse us. That means it's time for
2: walks!
4: Whoa! Angels on Wheels. Their future begins with us.

And that was Gray Sky Morning by Vertical Horizon. Coming up next, we got She's a Flamingo by Chanel No. 1. Yep, that's the name of the track.

And that was Interstate Love Affair. New music here on FMA 9.1, presented by the Haywire 617. Welcome back, everyone. My name is Andy. I'm here pretty much for the next half hour, giving you some new music or some retro stuff from WONC FMA 9.1. If you ever want to give a request, feel free to give the number at 630-637-8989. Send a text message or a request, or have your thoughts being shared. I wanted to share one other funny thing in which I still have a self-image and pretty much a confidence issue, that being when it comes to dating and such. Now, in that instance, I already talked about how you pretty much have this old weight on you and this self-perception where I felt like I took up too much space where I might not be presenting and appealing to another people's eye. But then when it comes to my preferences, that's pretty much warped too, because if someone is kind of reflecting of a mirror of how I am, I feel as if I'm not worthy, or it feels as if she's way beyond my league, even though we're pretty much on the same leveling playing field and such. But think about that from another angle as well. There's qualities within yourself that's pretty much better, when there's other instances where you pretty much just see like two pairs and you're like, how in the heck did that become a thing? So there is an arbitrary belief to where opposites attract, and also you see people together and you see that they're a great couple. How does that work in chemistry? It pretty much depends on a person to person and preferences, but I'm still trying to figure that out because I still don't have the confidence to speak to someone. So if you ever see me on the street, I might look like a tough and rough individual, maybe more determined, or I might be just too playful and wild. But deep down inside, I am just the same insecure individual that I've always been for so long. And no matter how many times I may rep those weights or sprint to my lungs are pretty much collapsing, I can't seem to pretty much has had that confidence in me to speak to another individual, let alone be a girl. But let's get back to the same old thing, and that being Remedy by Seether, which is pretty much a prairie telling song for me.

0: I can get out of this house, I'm gonna have so much fun at the punk rock party. Dang it, I was so close.
1: And where do you think you're going with all that makeup on your face too?
0: I'm going to the punk rock party. My favorite punk band is gonna be there.
1: Punk rock is dead.
0: Punk's not even dead. 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
0: Now, if you'll excuse me, I'll be back tomorrow with your car.

That was some new music here in FM 89.1. Proto Martyr bringing us sounds we cannot hear. Well, it's Andy, and I'm pretty much just going ahead and give you one final parting message before I go from the station, and that being that life doesn't really have a happy ending, nor does it mean it's a sad ending. Just because, like, the movie's depicted as such, it just keeps on going, the movie for us, and that is life. Yeah, not to be too philosophical, but even then, I'm still part of my journey overall, just trying to live a normal life as much as we can get. And from being 100 pounds heavier to lighter, and now I'm just sitting in the middle of the road, honestly, there is no sense of which I still feel complete or I'm in a better place, because life just keeps on going. There's still going to be some instances where I might learn. There's going to be some instances where I stumble and fall. But so long as I never really go back on the complete mistakes that I made before, so what? I'm content with my life the way it is right now, where I'm just continuously chasing the grind, and that is essentially empowering for me, because exercising isn't torture. No matter how much sore I could be in the next morning, it is empowering. But it's not for everyone. I get that. And that's why I never advertise the sense of which someone should be like me. Nor am I going to look back on someone saying, I should be just like them. I just got to do me and you got to do you. So in all the takeaways I could give in my health and fitness journey, that being, you just got to live your own life and do whatever makes you happy. And if you don't find something that makes you happy, you have the steps and means to change it. But please, I advertise that you do it in the safest way. But let me go ahead and break that illusion by giving you a song called Break by 3 Days Grace.

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1: My name is Anthony, and joining me today is Milan and Will.
2: How are you?
1: And we have a full schedule today with a lot of sports to be talking about. How are you guys doing today, first of all?
2: I'm doing good.
1: Good.
3: Yeah, I'm doing good, pretty good myself.
1: Good. Ready for the weekend?
3: Yeah, it's going to be a pretty exciting game for sports all around.
1: Yep.
2: Yep. We got Augie today.
1: Yeah.
2: It's North Central.
1: That's yes, we do. One. Yeah. Last week we had a bye week. And now this week we are playing Augustana to try to improve to 4-0. But in the first 3 weeks of the season, we did have some minor issues with our defense. And we most likely need to fix those issues heading into this game against Augustana.
2: Yeah, I agree. Looking at the past few games, especially the second game of the season against Wartburg, when they were losing, their defense was kind of an issue. And hopefully when they took when they had the bye week, they worked on the defense a lot more, like given like a few reps at practice and everything like that. So hopefully they figured out a strategy to fix their defense and go from there, basically.
3: Yeah, I have to say that they've just been starting all of these last three games very slowly. They haven't really shown them to be the number one team to start each game, but as soon as they pick up, we do win games. I just wish that the defense and everyone was more in line once the game started instead of having to wait a little bit just to get into the right gear.
1: So heading into this game against Augustana, what are we expecting from this Cardinals team for this week four matchup?
2: I'm expecting them to come out ready and prepared and to play hard against CCIW opponent. We are playing, yes, the Augustana is unranked as of right now, but it's still a CCIW opponent, and they're going to take North Central seriously this game since they're going up against the number one ranked in the polls. So, no matter what game it is, North Central should always come out prepared, especially for next week's game against Wheaton. That's probably going to be the biggest game of the year because Wheaton's actually good this year, and they're like number three or number two in the rankings. So, and also that's the homecoming game, so it's even better. So what they pretty much need to do is lock in on defense or else they could have problems going from here.
3: I agree, but I still think we should take Augustana very seriously. They put up a really good showing last week against Elmhurst. They won 58-14, and it was really a good game, especially for Ludlam. He had over 200 yards that game, and I just feel like that's the main thing we need to focus on, is just shutting them down, like, again, defensively on the run game and just overall being ready for, if not only stopping them today, but also being more consistent today in the next week against Wien, because this should be the warm-up game for when we face bigger opponents later in the season.
1: Yeah. Those are all very good points here. So after their first CCIW win against North Park 2 weeks ago on September 19th, where we won by a score of 45-10. what is this team's strength, and then what does this team need to work on for the remainder of the season?
3: I think the main thing the main thing this team has done really well has been their passing game. Garrett Wilson's been looking pretty good so far. Last game he had four touchdowns. He's been looking really good. But the main thing that the team just needs to work on is consistency. The first game of the season, they did great. The second, but then against Warburg, they kind of were kind of playing down a little bit. And so I just wish that they could be more consistent. But their offense has been really good so far. I feel like this team is definitely the team to beat D3. They just need to be more consistent throughout the entire game.
2: Yeah, those are good points. Yeah, the offense has been a huge part of this Cardinals team. They are capable of scoring points when they absolutely need to. Like looking at last game, Garrett Wilson had a really good game with 354 passing yards and the first down conversions. Those are very important. They had almost 30 of them. So really what they shouldn't do is turn the ball over constantly, because then the defense will have a lot of issues trying to get together instead of getting that rest on the bench. So we kind of need the offense to generate a little bit more in these coming games.
1: Yeah. Looking at the schedule, we got 7 more games left, and they're all CCIW opponents. So these are all matchups that we should win. And the only one I see that could be an issue is against Wheaton. That is October 10th, which is not today, but next Saturday. So that is going to be a very good game. But my next question here is, are the Cardinals the team to beat in D3 football?
3: I really think they have. They're still ranked number one overall, and basically every opponent they've played against so far, they've done a really good job of, at least in the second half, really shutting them down and making sure they can get the win. There might be something else to see in other conferences, but they're definitely the team to beat in CCIW play, and so I think once we get into the playoffs, they are going to be the number one team to beat in the whole D3.
2: Yeah, they are the team to beat because other teams, they're going to go hunt for them. They're going to take them seriously, and obviously, as any team should go up against, whenever they go up against a number one team, they always got to lock in and give it their all.

0: I guess really, what they should do is they're gonna try and blitz or pressure Garrett Wilson into making him uncomfortable. I mean, I know the O line, North Central's O line is pretty good, so Garrett Wilson will have a lot of time to make his decisions and choice. But really, the opponent's defense is really what matters, because the Cardinals' offense is very explosive and they know how to read defensive strategies. So I think that's really what the teams are preparing to do whenever they play North Central, because they know that North Central's offense is capable of making good plays, making good rushing yards, passing yards, and everything like that. So yeah, that's really all I got for the other teams. They really need to change the defensive strategies and provide more pressure on the quarterback.
1: Yeah, I don't want to give away too much hints today, because again, we're playing Augustana. I don't want to tell them how we're going to win this. But if it was up to me, I would say that you want to start the game as hot as physically possible and really just like try and play as fast as you can in the first half. The main thing that we've seen so far is this Cardinals team is very slow to get started, and they kind of need a win defensively or offensively first before they start gaining momentum. So if I was the head coach of Augustana, I would try and be like, okay, let's try and play it fast and safe. Dink and dunks very quickly down the field. Try and just prevent this Cardinal defense from ever really getting started. Like Milan said, just keep on blitzing them. Make sure they can't really get anything off. You need to, if this Cardinal team really is a slow starter, so if they can shoot past the Cardinals, that could be a problem. But overall, I feel like the Cardinals are really good at stopping them from getting to that point. So as long as they don't do that, I think the Cardinals are going to have a pretty easy game today.
2: Okay. Anything else to add before we move on to soccer?
0: No.
2: This football team.
0: Yeah, no. That's no? Really all we got. Yeah.
2: Okay. So for women's soccer here, they are 7 wins and no losses, but they tied once overall this season. And they started off very hot, and they still are a very good team right now. Their only tie was against Illinois Wesleyan on the 26th of September by a score of 2-2. And this team looks pretty good, honestly. Like, we are a very scary team. And Jordan Lang is the MVP of this team of the season, of probably in D3. That's just me, though. But is Jordan Lang the MVP of this team? I think so. What do you guys think here?
0: Yeah, I think she should be MVP, just because like how good she's been playing and how many goals she has scored for the team to bring up those victories. Since now they're 7-0-1, like it's pretty impressive. They have been really locked down on defense, especially. Preventing other opponents to score and keep it away from their goaltending. But really, it's been fantastic to see how this team has been playing. Yes, they tied against Illinois Wesleyan, but they still played a pretty good game. Still kept it close. But most of the other games were really pretty much shutouts, and that's really how this defense has been executing well. That's really it.
1: Yeah, I have to agree. I think that Jordan Lang is really the star of this team, and we've been doing really good so far. 2 ranked wins already. We've been basically shutting out almost every single team we played against, except for, of course, the tie at Wesleyan and last week against Dominic-

0: Michigan is really the only ones I can really see. Honestly, this team has been styling up to be really good this season, and next week against the University of Chicago, we should continue that. I honestly think this is probably the best women's team I've seen in a minute for this for North Central.
1: Yeah. Heading in to the last two-thirds or half of the season here, we have a lot of CCIW matchups left, and at least one of them, which is against University of Chicago, that was supposed to be on September 30th but got postponed. They are number 21 right now in D3 soccer. So, looking at their schedule, do you think this team will make it to the postseason? And if so, how far do you think they'll make it?
0: I definitely think they have the potential to go pretty far. The only other team in the conference that might give them trouble is Elmhurst, just because they're 1-0 conference, 8-2 overall. But overall, I feel like the Cardinals are just a very strong team, stronger than Elmhurst, and I think that if we can beat University of Chicago, I think we can just continue that momentum throughout the rest of the season and just come out on top and make the playoffs.
2: Yeah, I agree. Obviously, with University of Chicago, I don't know when they're going to play them. It doesn't show. I know it got postponed from September 30th, but whenever they do get a chance to play them, I think that'll be a real test for this women's soccer team to really lock in and play good defense, and at least like keep it close. At least keep it close, because they are going up against a good Chicago team. They're number 21 ranked currently, and same with Elmhurst. Elmhurst, if they can somehow get that momentum going, then I think they got a strong chance of going far into the postseason when they get there.
1: North Central plays Elmhurst in their second CCIW matchup of the season. And for our first CCIW matchup, we tied Illinois Wesleyan, like I said earlier. So are we expecting a tie here? Are we expecting a win? Or what are we expecting against this Elmhurst team today at 1 p.m.
2: I mean, hopefully it's a win. I mean, yeah, their previous conference matchup, they tied with Illinois Wesleyan, which honestly didn't seem like a good look. I think a win probably would have been better, but really you just gotta move on and to your next opponent, because really, every game is different. Every team has different strategies, different ways. And Elmhurst, I think they're going to be very aggressive against this North Central defense, which could give the defense a lot of difficulties to defend and prevent shots on goals. I got nothing like else big to say. Hopefully they get it done at Elmhurst.
0: I think they'll get it done for sure. They've been doing really good for every other matchup of the season. I think this matchup against Wesleyan was just a fluke. Star of conference play, you weren't expecting it. But overall, I think this team is really going to do great. I think Jordan Lang looks really good. I think other people like Emma Mergel look really good. I think this team is just going to be a real powerhouse in CCIW soccer for the other teams that have to deal with overall.
1: Okay. Anything else before we move into men's soccer?
2: Nope, nothing.
1: Nope. Okay. So this men's soccer team is 6-2-2 on the season. We had our first CCIW opponent of Illinois Wesleyan, and we also tied them at a score of 1-1. And We play Elmhurst today at 3:30 in Elmhurst for our second game of the CCIW play. What do we expect from this team heading into the CCIW play for the rest of the season?
0: I honestly think that we just need to see a stronger showing overall. They've been, like, in the last four games, they've only won one recently. I think that they just need to be better on goal, better overall. It's just been, like, very slow start for the season, and I just wish that they could just be better overall, but I think that they're going to pick it up later in the season for sure.
2: Yeah, rough stretches happen, especially with how the scheduling has been, but really, you got to play what the schedule gives you. You got to play what the scheduling gives you. Rough stretches are going to happen, but we just got to hope that they do bounce back against the conference plays, because they got a lot. They got a lot of them for the rest of the season before the CCIW tournament. So hopefully they can fight back. 6-2-2, that's still not a bad record, not the worst record ever, but they still got something to prove, you know. Trying to eliminate the ties, and instead of getting the ties, somehow get the wins, really.
0: Yeah.
1: So, I realized that the Cardinals started off very hot for this men's team. And then we lost our last two out of our four games while tying one. How do we get our momentum back from the start of the season to end this soccer season off?
2: I think it really just involves scoring as much goals as you can on offense and kind of build that momentum forward, because like I said, we got a lot of conference plays going, and these conference teams are going to hunt down this soccer team, so really they just gotta stay locked in, shake off the losses that they have gotten over this past week, and start off fresh for the second half of this season.
0: Yeah, I think they just need to get more shots on goal, be more consistent overall, and not rely on goalkeeping as much. They really just need to come through and, like you said, stop being able to just tie games and really score and get ahead in these games. And overall, if they can do that, I feel like they'll be way better off and keep that momentum they had to start the season, especially since we're going into conference play and some of these teams are really good this year, especially like North Park, and some of those are looking pretty good. So I think we just need to do that. I think we can come out on top.
1: Anything else to add about this team before we move into volleyball?
2: Nope.
1: No? Okay. So this women's volleyball team is 7-5 on the season. But we have had a very up and down few weeks here. We started well. We won our first two out of our three games, and then we lost three in a row, and then we won three, and now we lost the last one to our second CCIW opponent, Carroll, by one set to three sets here, and we don't have... We do have a handful of games left. Most of them are CCIW opponents. We got 10 matchups left here, and four of them are either tournaments or non-CCIW opponents. What, with less than half a season left, and looking at the remainder of the schedule, while we play against one top five team, What are the postseason hopes?
2: You know, as they are 7-5 right now, which is all right, but if they want to make the postseason, I think they should start winning more games from here on out. I think they should start being a lot more consistent in getting the set wins, trying to work on closing out the game, especially. I feel like they kind of had trouble doing that from kind of what I see here. There have been some bad losses, but I think really they should make some adjustments on offense and start being more consistent with it and win more game, get more wins out of it in order to make the postseason.
0: Yeah, I agree. I think they've been doing okay recently. They were on a 4-game winning streak before losing to Carroll last week. But I just feel like you said, they need to keep hot in the games. They just need to close out overall. It just seems they have some trouble keeping momentum as they go into the later sets of a game. And overall, I just feel like this Cardinals team is good enough to be a contender in the CCIW and make the playoffs. I just wish that they were more consistent throughout the entire game instead of just at the start.
1: Anything else to add before we take a short break here with any sports?
0: No, I think we're good.
2: I think we're good.
1: Good?
2: Yeah.
1: All right, we are going to take a short break here. And when we come back, we are going to talk about some football, some Chicago Bears. Is the Bears defense actually back? But for now, we got 38 Special.

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1: Welcome back to From the Upper Deck. With me is Milan, and well, my name is Anthony. And we got some Chicago Bears talk to kind of talk about here.
2: Yeah, the Bears.
3: The Bears.
1: The Bears, yep. On Monday night, the Bears surprisingly beat the Eagles with their third-string quarterback. We don't see that every day, do we?
3: No, we don't.
2: Case Keenum playing his first game in over 3 years and pulling an absolute dynasty game. It was amazing.
3: Absolute legacy game. So
1: maybe the
3: watch.
1: Next Patrick Mahomes here? No?
3: All right, that's a little bit of a stretch, but that's a stretch.
1: Case Keenum looks like he is 25 again, and he's, what, like 38?
3: Yeah, so, he's old. He's getting old.
1: So, by the way that he played on Monday night, he looked like he's been starting for the past 3 years. But this is actually his first game starting in probably the first 3 years, like Will said. So, this brings me to my next point. Is Case Keenum going to take over the backup job from Tyson Bagent?
3: I think he should keep starting. I mean, I get that it's one game he started, and it was pretty unfortunate since, you know, Caleb Williams went down with an injury the week prior to that. Really, Keenum just had to lock in and just step it up, you know, as any backup or third string quarterback should, because your whole team is pretty much depending on you, and you're trying to have that opportunity. Your opportunity is given to you, so you gotta take that opportunity and execute. And that's exactly what Case Keenum did on Monday Night Football against the Eagles. They really made the Eagles look bad, especially on defense. Jalen Hurts with that pick to TJ Edwards, in the middle of the game, and pretty much just stopping the Eagles' offense overall. Like that, I think they did a pretty good job with that, which generated into the offensive showdown with DeAndre Swift rushing like crazy for, he had 20 carries for 84 yards. It's still good, but really, Case Keenum's passing game was through the roof. He went 24 for 34 with 247 yards and two touchdowns, and he relied on his one receiver, Khalif Raymond, with 6 receptions and 90 yards and one touchdown. So really, that was just an overall good execution on offense. The play calling was great from Ben Johnson, and hopefully they keep it up for tomorrow's game against the Jets.
2: Yeah, I have to agree. I think Case really stepped into the starting role really well. He played like we haven't seen many QBs play in like forever. He's clearly an experienced, old-fashioned QB, really making the right reads to, like you said, Khalif Raymond, as we all expected to be the number one receiver when the season started. But overall, only reason I'm not 100% sure if he will be the starter going forward is just because we some reason haven't named him yet. I know that Ben Johnson's been that kind of WWE-ing and not waiting to show he's showing up until game day just to keep teams guessing. But overall, I think that Case has really made a good case for himself to be the starter going forward until Caleb Williams gets back from injury. He's really just taken charge of this offense, really just made this team confident again, especially after the kind of lost confidence at the end of that Vikings game once Williams went down. So I feel like I really enjoy seeing him play, and I would really enjoy to continue doing that against the Jets, who I think we can beat really easily.
1: Okay. When has the Bears defense actually been good? Because week one, we played the Panthers. Our defense decided not to show up, so we gave up 37 points. Then we played the Vikings. Our defense was kind of there. It was a 9-3 game. And then, for some reason on earth, the Bears decided to play great defense against the Eagles and won 27-7. Is the Bears defense back?
2: I feel like they've been playing really good last week just because of, like, again, the motivation that they have, just because they realize they have to play good if they're not starting their number one stars all the time. But overall, I feel like it just was a really good game overall. I feel like they have the Eagles' number offensively. They had a really good game against them last season on Black Friday football, and same thing happened this week. I think they just really understand how this offense ticks, and so they know how to exploit it. They know how to make Jalen Hurts and Saquon Barkley really not able to get anything started. There were a few plays where it's like, why couldn't you just easily tackle him? It was very easy. But overall, they played this game perfectly defensively. They really just knew at all times what the Eagles were trying to do and were able to shut them down throughout this entire game.
3: Yeah, I agree with that. Yeah, the defense earlier this season started off very slow, but it's really all about making those good adjustments, and that's exactly what they did against the Eagles. They were able to force turnovers on downs against the Eagles, making them punt all the time. They forced the turnovers, such as like the Dylan Thynemann interception in the end zone from Andy Dalton. That was a big one. The TJ Edwards pick off of Jalen Hurts. Who else am I forgetting? The tackling, strong tackling is important. And Dylan Thynemann had like 6 tackles all game. Devin Bush, Malik Mohammed, Xavier Woods, Jalen Johnson, all 5 tackles. They contributed hard for this defense, which made the Eagles turn over the ball, punt, and they just didn't give him anything at all that game, and that's really good to see.
1: Mm-hmm. Okay. Well, the Bears do play New York Jets tomorrow at noon. I believe that game is at home as well.
3: Yes.
2: Mm-hmm.
1: So, we should win this game.
2: Honestly, yeah.
1: But this Jets team is kind of is a solid team, honestly. But Geno Smith is not the answer here. This team has players like Breece Hall, Garrett Wilson. Their defense is not the worst in the league, but they're just not winning games and putting things together. Is this an easy win for the Bears? And if so, what do you think the score is overall?
3: Well, obviously there is no easy win. There's not always an easy win when you play teams like the Jets. I mean, I know they're 1-2, but I think they're like a good 1-2 team, because they're able to keep up with the teams. They're not like getting blown out or anything. You know, they did lose by like 1 touchdown against the Lions last week. They forced overtime against the Packers and beat the Titans, obviously. But like the Jets, I don't think this is a team to really play around with too much. So what the Bears really need to do is lock in and take this seriously and not act like the Jets are the worst team in the league, because they're definitely not with how the way they played. So it could be a trap game. I hope it's not a trap game. I hope the Bears come away with a victory. But yeah.
2: Yeah, I feel like this game should be easy. I don't want to say that because I thought the Vikings game should be easy, and we see how that went. But I'm just looking at their roster right now, and they are very injured. Breece Hall is out. Adonai Mitchell is out. Their starting tight end is questionable, and backup is out. And overall, they seem like they just don't have it put together in a lot of spaces. Like we said previously, Geno Smith is not the answer at QB, but that means they would have to start Clay Klubnik for the first time, who has not thrown a single pass yet in the NFL. And so I just don't feel like no matter who you start, no matter what it is, I feel like this game should be pretty good for the Bears. I don't want to speak too soon because they did beat the Titans week one pretty well, and they have played close games against both the Packers and the Lions, who when this season started, I was not expecting to save that. But overall, I feel like the Bears should have a pretty good time against this Jets team, and I don't think that Geno Smith is long to be starting for them as the QB.
1: Okay. So, I know this is very early, but looking at Tankathon here, the Jets have three top 15 picks in this draft, and they have Breece Hall and a okay defense. This team could be scary in the next season or so. So, something to think about here. But yeah, what's everyone's prediction on the score for the Bears and Jets here?
3: I'll go with a 27-17 Bears victory here.
2: Okay, I have to agree. I definitely think the Bears are going to win, but I feel like they're just going to build off what they did last week, so it's going to be like a bear win. So I'm going to give them like 35-10 Bears win. It's going to be like really sharp, just stepping up.
1: 35-10, okay.
3: Okay.
2: Like
3: okay.
2: This offense is way more going to be way more prepared to dominate this Jets team.
1: I'm going to say 21-6. Favor of the Bears.
3: Okay. That sounds good.
1: Yeah, I don't feel like the Jets are going to score a touchdown. They have no offense right now. But I'm not expecting the Bears to get 30-plus points this week just because I just don't have a good feeling about it. But are the Bears... Wait, is it too early to say the Bears own the North this season?
3: I think so. It's still too early. With how the division's playing out, obviously the Vikings, they look pretty good as they're moving on to 3-0, possibly 4-0 after this week. But I think it's still way too early, and the Bears have a lot of work to do to take back the division.
2: I think I'm way overconfident in our own Bears just because like we did so good last season, and I just feel like. Again, they haven't really... The Lions are playing the Panthers, the Vikings are playing the Dolphins, and the Packers are playing a Buccaneers team without their starting QB. So I just feel like none of these teams have been tested, and when they have, it... Like, again, against the Jets, two of our opponents have played against the Jets already, and those were close games, and I don't think the Bears are going to be close against the Jets at all. So I feel like this Bears team definitely could be the head of the NFC North, but... I don't want to speak too soon. We are only three games into the season. Everyone's still figuring out themselves out, so I don't want to speak too early, but I feel like the Bears are definitely the strongest team in the North so far.
1: Interesting. Okay. So, because you said that the Bears are the strongest team in the NFC North, do you want to rank the NFC North by which you think is going to be the final standings at the end of the season?
2: Sure, we can do that. If I were to have to rank them, starting from the bottom, obviously, I would have to say that the worst team would have to be the Packers, just because they've been starting so slow. They've been riddled with injuries. Michael Parsons, Golden, all of those people have just been out. So I don't see them making the top of the division. Next, actually, it's hard to say. I would actually put the Lions because their defense has just been very inconsistent so far. So they're playing Carolina. They're playing a bunch of good opponents. I don't know if their defense can keep up, even though this Lions offense looks really good with Gibbs and stuff. Next, of course, is the Vikings. They look really good. Great QB play. The quarterback whisperer of their head coach has been amazing. And, of course, any team with Justin Jefferson is going to be playing amazing. And, of course, number one has to be the Bears. They've been really good. The only one that they have been close against is the Vikings, and that was an injured Caleb Williams. It was a rainy day, and overall it was a very weird game for the Bears overall. But I feel like that with this bounce back against Philadelphia, they're going to keep this momentum and reign the be king of the North once again for two seasons in a row and make the playoffs.
3: You want me to do ranking as well? Or?
1: Sure, yeah, that works.
3: Yeah, okay. I mean, yeah, kind of. It's pretty similar. I'd say the Packers will finish last, just the way they've been playing. It's not been entirely great. So I'm gonna put the Packers at last. Yeah, the Lions as well. I'll make the Lions to be third because of. Genuinely, I'm concerned about their defense. It does not look that great. They have a good offense, but the question is, will it be enough? It probably won't be if you have a defense like that. So I'll put the Lions at third. Vikings second. They've been doing good, obviously, but eventually they're going to lose some. At some point or so, or however the season plays out for them, they could kind of slow down just a tad bit, and then which leads to an advantage for the Bears to go first because of how good they keep the momentum rolling. So that's my picks.
2: Yeah, that sounds good. How about you, Anthony? What's yours?
1: I got the Packers, then the Vikings. I feel like they are good now, but also look at the schedule. It's not that strong at the start of the season. And then I got the Lions and the Bears up top.
2: Nice. Okay. Wasn't expecting that.
1: Yeah.
3: Interesting.
1: So those are my rankings. We did this a few weeks ago. We each picked our lock, our sleeper, and the game of the week.
3: Yep.
1: So we are going to start with our lock picks. Who wants to go first?
3: All right.
2: You want? Or? All right. Well, I only reason I want to go first is just because I feel like it is a very obvious lock this season. It is the 0-3 Dolphins losing to the 3-0 Vikings. Like you said, the Vikings have a very weak start this season, and the Dolphins are just adding on to that. They really just don't seem to have any clue what they're doing whatsoever, so I just feel like this is going to be a very obvious win for the Vikings.
3: All right, I'm going to pick someone else other than the Vikings, other than the obvious choice. I'm going to pick the Seahawks over the Chargers. The Chargers, they do not look good. Like, genuinely, they just do not look good at all. 0-3 to start the season. Wow. I mean, looking at their schedule, Chargers schedule, rest of the way. Let me pull it up real quick. So they're 0-3. They play the Seahawks, then the Broncos, Chiefs, Rams, Texans, Ravens. That's a rough schedule. They could honestly go 0-9 to start the season. That's honestly crazy to say, but obviously you never know what could happen. But with my lock pick, just the way they've been playing, I'm going to pick the Seahawks over the Chargers because Seahawks, they're back at home after a tough loss against Washington. I don't think that really matters for them, really. It's not going to hurt them. They're going to bounce back at home. Lumen Field is not an easy place to play as well, especially when you're an opponent team and the Chargers are. So, give me the Seahawks over the Chargers as my lock pick.
1: Okay. So my lock pick is probably not going to be as popular, but I see this

0: as a very good, ugly game, I'm going to lock in Arizona against the Giants for me.
1: Oh, okay.
0: I don't like Jameis Winston against this underestimated Cardinals team. This Cardinals team is good, but they're not the best on defense. They do have Trey McBride on offense. They have Jeremiah Love, who's been starting to heat up a lot. And they got Jacoby Brissett, who's not that bad of a quarterback. So I'm going to pick the Cardinals over the Giants as my lock for the week here. We are going to go to our sleeper pick, or our upset of the week. Who wants to start with that one?
2: Okay, let's see, I'm gonna go with Broncos over the 49ers. Obviously the 49ers are favored to win, they're favored to win this game, but the question is how well do they play against the Broncos defense? Because obviously looking at last week, they played played incredibly well against the Rams on Sunday Night Football. I also have Broncos defense on my fantasy, and they won me the game last week, so that was a good one. But yeah, I'm going to pick the Broncos over the 49ers just cuz like they can find ways to win the football games against these big teams, and I think the Broncos defense won't give the 49ers anything in that game. So, give me the Broncos over the Niners as my upset pick.
3: Okay, I think that my upset pick is actually going to be on Sunday Night Football. Give me the Carolina Panthers over the Lions. I feel like, I know we beat them week one, but that was literally the highest scoring game in the season. And like we said, we're shocked that the Bears defense picked up. We know that this Lions defense is not all there. We know that this team struggles to stop high scoring teams, and the Carolina Panthers have the second highest passing yards of any team in the NFL right now. They've been doing really good. They've been scoring very consistently. I know Cooker is out, but they have McMillan. They have way more options just to get the ball moving, and I feel like the Lions just won't have a stop for it. It's going to be a great game overall, but I feel like the Panthers are going to pull it out here as a big upset.
0: Okay. My upset is going to, I don't know. So, I do have a couple options in my mind here. But I feel like the Raiders are going to beat the Chiefs for some reason.
1: I could see that.
3: Yeah, that was my second pick.
0: That's my upset for the week. Yes, it is Patrick Mahomes. But the Raiders are 3-0. 3-0 for a Raiders team that did not have Brock Bowers for the first 2 weeks. And they're somehow still undefeated. Like, how on earth is this happening here? So, yeah. My pick is the Raiders against the Chiefs, and that is tomorrow at 3:25. And the Raiders will be the home team. So that is some motivation for them as well. But in the last 3 minutes here, what do you think the game of the week should be or is?
1: I am gonna pick the Chiefs and Raiders as the game of the week. Both 3-0 teams going at it. What? And it's a divisional matchup as well. Like, how could you not get excited about it? I mean, the Raiders—they've been playing really good. Kirk Cousins playing like prime Kirk Cousins, and obviously Brock Bowers being a huge impact. Ashton Jeanty improving the run game as well. Going up against Patrick Mahomes and the Chiefs with Kenneth Walker, who has been red hot.
0: He's on a tear.
1: He is on a tear, and I am glad because he's on my fantasy team. yeah, he's been on a tear with the Chiefs since signing with them. So I think this should be a really good game. Give me the Chiefs and the Raiders as game of the week.
3: Dang it, you stole my pick. That's what I was going to do. So I have to agree that they are definitely the number one, like, instead of not going primetime games because that's too obvious, they are definitely going to be one of the biggest matchups of the week. Honestly, it's just going to, even just comparing these player by player, Patrick Mahomes versus Kirk Cousins, they've both been playing great. Ashton Jeanty, I love him. He's, ever since he got out of college, I've been following him, and he's been amazing. Against Kenneth Walker, who was on the was basically the reason the Seahawks won the Super Bowl last year, is now on the Chiefs, is doing amazing. Brock Bowers is getting back, and I love him against the, of course, veteran Travis Kelce, who's been a little slow to start the season, but Bowers is honestly one of the best tight ends in the league. It's just been a really going to be a really good game in prime time. It's not even prime time, and I really am looking forward to watching this game this weekend.
0: So to wrap things up here, my game of the week is Cincinnati against Jacksonville.
1: That's a good one.
0: Both of these teams are playing better than people hoped, and they're both 2-1. Jacksonville has T-Law starting. He's been pretty good, honestly, and Parker Washington has been taking over as the number one option in that offense. And then you got Cincinnati, and they have something called the Big Three. Burrow, Chase, and T. Higgins here. So this is my game of the week. I feel like both of these teams could win the game. It could go to overtime. But I actually think Cincinnati will win this. But, yeah. So we are going to take a short break here. And the next hour, we are going to talk about some college football, D1. And then we have a short segment on some NBA and some baseball as well. So stick with us. But for now, here is Three Doors Down.
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0: You're tuned in to From the Upper Deck on WONC Naperville, Chicago.
1: We are back. It is me, Anthony Licata, and Milan over here. Well, needing to go do some stuff for this next hour here. So it's only us two for now. And then we got Jaden Lawrence joining us in a bit as well. But we had a very, very interesting last week of college D1 football. We had Michigan losing to number 14, Iowa, by a score of 20-19. Is Michigan a fraud? Is my question.
2: Yes, absolutely. I mean, it should not be a hard question. Like, that last second touchdown that they allowed, it's pretty much karma, as they all say, from week one when they added the 1 second for that Hail Mary touchdown. So, yeah. But really, Michigan, they just do not look good. Like, I don't know what's up with them this year, but they simply just do not look good. And last week's game against Iowa pretty much said it all. Like, they couldn't finish up the victory on defense, and they really paid the price for it just like that. So now they're 3-1 or 2-4. 3-1, yeah. Michigan's 3-1. Iowa Hawkeyes are 4-0. They are still
1: undefeated,
2: and they look pretty decent as they go up against Ohio State today. What time is it this afternoon? 2:30 p.m. is the opening kick. So, yeah, definitely looking forward to that.
1: Yeah. Looking back on these games from last week, one game that does stand out to me is the Florida and Ole Miss game. And Florida won 52-28 against Ole Miss, who was a top 10 team at the time. That game, wow. Is Florida actually a good team this year?
2: Yeah, I mean, they're definitely a problem for the SEC. I mean, you can see they beat Ole Miss last week after Ole Miss went up against LSU
3: and beat them at home. Florida was really locked in on offense and just scored 52 on them just like that. And that's really showing everyone what they could do for the rest of the season.
1: Jane, do you have any thoughts on any of these D1 football games?
4: Soft launch, here I am for Upper Deck today. No, I don't have any thoughts on the football games now.
1: No? Okay. Okay. I did ask Milan if he thought Michigan is a fraud since they lost to number 14 Iowa by a score of 20-19. Did you want to answer that question?
4: Is Michigan ranked?
1: They are not ranked anymore.
4: No. So I can't imagine how they would be fraudulent for going up against number 14 and losing by 1 point.
1: They started the season 2-0 but unranked because of, I forgot what game it was, week two that they played, about
2: Oklahoma?
1: The last second touchdown.
2: No, that was week one.
1: Oh.
2: No, that was week one against Western one? Michigan?
1: Yeah, against Western, and they won.
4: Yeah, the Michigan battle.
1: Yeah. So, what are your thoughts on this Michigan team overall this season so far, Jane?
4: I don't have any thoughts. That's a quick answer, because I get what you're saying. Are they fraudulent, right? I guess this is my philosophy with every sport. If they're not even ranked, I can't call them fraudulent. Because at the same time, they haven't been getting enough attention to even be frauds in any capacity. Until they get onto that AP ballot, top 25, I don't have any opinions.
1: Okay.
4: And I guess they just don't matter to me in my purview.
1: Okay. So there was one other game that I wanted to bring up here. It was the Oregon game. Where are they on here? Well, as I find this game, Dante Moore got injured on a slide about I believe it was before halftime, if I'm not mistaken here.
3: I think it was, yeah.
1: And he was out for the rest of the game. But Dylan Raiola looked pretty good as the backup.

0: years, and when you said Raiola started, Raiola got in. This is 19 of 25, 289 yards, two touchdowns on the day. I feel like no. I feel like, well, firstly, I have to know, is Raiola a senior as well?
1: I'm not 100%
0: sure. That's going to be the key factor of this one, because maybe that changes it just a bit. I don't feel like it's bad to have a second string QB when...
2: Junior,
0: exactly. And then you know he can be the starting QB next year, because at this point, it's going to have to be more. He's a senior. I mean, he's great on his own, and he stands tied, and then you can have the junior still progress.
3: Okay.
2: Yeah, I agree. Obviously, Dylan Raiola saw what happened, and he took that chance and really showed it against USC. I mean, went for 289 passing yards with two touchdowns. That's pretty dang good. So, obviously, I don't know how long the injury will last for Dante Moore, but if he does come back, I think he'll start again just because he's a senior. It's his last year here, and Dylan Raiola definitely will have an starting opportunity next season for his senior year.
0: Mm-hmm. Moore ignored the NFL and returned to Oregon despite being a top five overall selection. I was wondering why his name sounds so familiar. He was in
1: the draft, and then he decided
0: coming back to Oregon. You can't.
2: Okay, yeah, I was gonna say, like, this name sounds very familiar.
0: Yeah, I was gonna say,
2: what?
0: What is he doing? No, I feel like, especially if he's gonna be a top five pick of the league, and you know that, who's gonna bring you closer to the bowl games? It's a hard question, but you have to go with the more experienced, and you have to go with more here. Yeah,
1: Dante.
0: Yeah.
1: Okay. Number 5, Ohio State against number 14, Iowa this week. Is this the matchup of the week in D1 football?
0: Yes. No doubt about it, yes.
1: That was quick.
0: It's the matchup of the week, but specifically is a chance for Ohio State to prove they're still they should be number 1 in these polls. I mean, right now they're at 5, and I believe they dropped last week, if I'm not mistaken, spots. If they didn't drop spots, they've been stagnating, at least for a moment here, and... Honestly, Iowa's one of those weird. The Hawkeyes are always weird, where they're always undefeated. Range around the number 4. Yeah, they're undefeated and one of the worst. Yeah, okay, we can get into that in a second. But they always range around the like 10 to 15 spot, and that's mid. That's just mid in AP Top 25. So, but Ohio State's supposed to be one of the powerhouse teams.
1: Okay,
0: that is a big game to me because both teams are going to show out.
2: Yeah, I agree. I think it's a big game. As well, because while Ohio State is ranked number 5, this is an opportunity to show who they still are. You know, like obviously coming from that bad loss against Texas, they dropped down a few spots from number 1 to number 5, and now they're going up against Iowa, who obviously are 4-0, but obviously the strength of the schedule matters in the college football. So really, this is a deciding factor. Of who gets the best of who.
0: Like, obviously, we just talked about Michigan, but come on now. Northern Iowa, Iowa State, Northern Illinois.
2: It's all about the strength of the schedule and
0: defeat.
2: And, yeah, it's...
0: They played a team that could actually crack top 25 in Michigan, and they only won by one. I apologize. I don't see it.
2: Yeah, that's fair. And... Not to mention the scoring, how many points you scored also matters. You know, they beat Michigan by one. Like, that's good and all. Like, you may say win is a win, but scoring wise, no. I don't know, but it should be an interesting one, to say the least. But yeah, that's really all I got.
1: Okay. Is it too Do we have any idea on who's going to win the title based on these standings right now, or is it too early?
0: I love my not-so-early predictions.
1: Any thoughts on who is going to win the title or what the title matchup will be?
0: Will be?
1: Yeah, so top 2 teams maybe?
0: AP's got Texas at one still.

0: UGA 2, Notre Dame, Miami, OSU, IU. Call me crazy. Is Indiana not in the contention still? I know. They dropped.
1: Number six.
0: Still 4-0.
2: They are not going to win back-to-back.
1: I don't think so either, just because of how their scheduling has been and the way...
0: Mendoza was a huge part of it last year, don't get me wrong, but they still have a talented team and a talented rotation that could take them far again, especially after just getting down that far last year. I like the Hoosiers. Indeed. I also like UGA, obviously. But I don't know if I can make a prediction just yet because, okay, in all honesty, these games haven't been impressive yet. Like, no game has said, oh, yeah, this is the team. Every team is performing at the same wavelength. They are taking the wins they should have, but they're not dominating in those fashions, too. It is because it's so contentious and so close. I'm waiting for a team to really jump out and say, this is our season. Even Texas, number one right now, they've been having games that I honestly feel like they should have been winning by much more. They've been making mistakes. Like it wasn't the Hail Mary. It was the kick. It was their last game. I don't know who they were playing.
1: Texas?
0: It was an onside kick. And they all
2: Ohio State?
0: It was a Tennessee. It was Tennessee. And they almost sold the game.
1: Yeah, that was a close one.
0: So
1: they could get a little shaky.
0: And that's what I mean. And they're number one in the polling. And they almost genuinely lost on their own volition in a game they should have won handedly. And that's why I was saying the Hail Mary, because I think at the end it was a Hail Mary that failed that ended up keeping them alive.
1: Yeah.
2: Okay.
1: Yeah, it's early. I really just want to see. I really want to get into the season more and really find out who actually can get the, like Jaden said, who can actually get the natty, you know. And right now it's just way too early. We got to see these big matchups against the big schools. So yeah, that's really all I got.
2: Which week three are we most excited about? And why?
1: Which week?
0: Which week three game?
2: Yeah. Week five, sorry.
0: Week five. Yeah, I was going to say, sorry. I think we're way past something there.
2: Week five game.
0: I was like, did I just teleport back in time?
2: Week five.
0: Are we in week five? Let's see.
2: My favorite's probably the Iowa against Ohio State game, just because both of these teams are 4-0 on the season. Mm-hmm. And if Ohio State does win this, they are probably my number one team to win the Natty this year. So,
0: wow, this is your proving ground game for Ohio State.
2: Yeah.
0: Okay.
2: Yeah, this is my team right here. Yes, I'm kind of a bandwagon when I say want Ohio State to win the Natty.
0: I'm going to fact check before I say this.
2: I don't really see any other teams winning the Natty except Ohio State, maybe Texas, but yeah, that it's my game of the week right there.
0: It is
2: Iowa, Ohio State.
0: Also my game of the week, but I'm not putting as many volitions on this one as you are, because they lost to Texas. All right? And that's the only
2: Texas
0: ranked
2: team. Texas is good though. Like, they are a good team.
0: They lost to Texas by one.
1: It was just by one point, dude. If it wasn't for that missed field goal by Ohio State, I think it would have been a different result.
0: It was a missed field goal, and that's why this is not a proving ground game, because that's their only ranked opponent they played. When you talk about their schedule, Ball State, I don't care. Kent State, I don't care. Illinois, I kind of care just because I live here, but I don't care. Now we're getting to Iowa, and this is their second ranked game.
1: I don't know, but yeah,
0: it's a good game. It's just not my proving ground.
1: I'd say it would be a good game as well for this week. Just like I said before, this is a good test to see where Ohio State is at and if they're still the real deal or not.
2: Okay. Which ranked team this week has the most to prove?
0: Most to prove.
2: Yes.
1: Most to prove.
2: Most to prove. Top 25 team that has the most to prove.
0: I'll let you go first. I have a feeling on a team.
1: Most to prove.
0: I want to say. The most to prove.
2: Yeah.
0: I mean, so, unless you want me to go.
2: So, I'm going to start with this one.
0: Okay, go ahead.
1: Go ahead. I need some time.
2: There's a few options I see, but I've been going to say Tennessee. I'm going to say Tennessee against Auburn. Yes, Auburn is not a ring team, but they always put up a fight. They always do. Always do. So I'm going to say Tennessee has the most to prove, even though they did almost beat, was it Texas? Let me fact check. Yes, they almost beat Texas, but they lost by 3 points on the 26th, which was last week. So if Tennessee does win, I feel like they are going to move up in the top 15, maybe 10, depending on how these other teams do. But for me, it's going to be Tennessee has the most to prove this week.
0: Okay. You have one yet, Malone?
1: I guess I'll pick Florida. Florida Gators.
0: That's actually a good one, yeah.
1: I'd say the Florida Gators just because of how well they've been playing. They're 4-0, obviously, but they still got a lot to prove. Looking at their schedule, let me see. Where are they? Florida. Yeah, obviously with the huge win against Ole Miss last week, which was a big statement, when they played Auburn, Campbell, Florida Atlantic, and yeah, that's pretty much it. They still have yet to prove. Later on into the season, they will play number one Texas in Texas, and then Georgia as well. Those are definitely the big tests to see where Florida's at and whether they should move up or not. They're currently number 8 ranked. So if they keep up against these good opponents, then they still have most to prove.
0: Yeah, and I love what you're both saying. Those are great points. You're talking about Florida having to really prove something. You're talking about, you said Tennessee, right?
2: Yeah.
0: Having to prove something. This, I have a personal answer and I got a real answer, all right?
2: Oh, no.
0: I'm going to start with the personal answer. The personal answer, it's Iowa. I said Iowa's always in that mid spot. I've been gearing us up for this conversation. Iowa's never really impressed me. This is their chance to. You can beat Ohio State, pick out a number 5, you're a number 14. Make yourself known, make yourself big, and put some credibility back into your program. Now, that's a personal answer just because I think they're mid. The real answer, and, you know, someone might hate me here for this, A&S.
2: Georgia.
0: No. It's Texas. The team that has the most to prove right now is number 1 in the AP polls, Texas, because Texas still? has not won their games commandingly yet. They have not done it, and I know Dalton would be mad about this, but if you look at Texas's games, they've been winning off the skin of their teeth against some of the top-ranked teams across the conference, across divisions, and that's not good for your number 1 in the AP top 25.
2: Texas is off this week, by the way.
0: They're off. They have a bye week. But they're still they're the team right now that has the most to prove going in. They don't have a game, don't get me wrong, but they're still the team that I want to see get back into the groove of things, get back into dominating fashion. And if I don't see that, then I don't really count them as credible.
2: Okay. Anything else to add about D1 football before we take a short break here?
1: No, that's all I got, really.
2: No? No. Okay, we're going to take a short break and we're going to come back, talk about some NBA, and then some baseball. What happened to the Cubs here? But for now, we got TNT by AC/DC.
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0: Here we go.
1: No, the Phillies.
0: We are from the upper deck. My name is Anthony. Joining with me is Jaden and Milan. And we got some NBA talk here. As Jalen Duren signs a 5-year, $200 million extension with the Pistons. Is this too much?
2: Right? Yes. If you don't know what's been going on, Jalen Duren actually, he has refused to do everything for the team. He was actually trying to sign as a free agent for a $200 million extension. The Pistons were not willing to give him that at first. He was looking for other teams, realized the market's not good for someone like him because Duren is a old-fashioned type of player. He can't shoot. He can rebound extremely. One of the best rebounders in the league. Young player. Very strong. Very good big man. Can't shoot. And in this modern NBA, the league we're in, you know, Rudy Gobert is kind of the only example of somebody like that who can succeed. And even that is an exception. So I do believe this contract's too much, but I also believe the holdout was worth it for Jalen Duren and the Pistons figuring out what they're actually going to do, what Duren's market value is, and that's ultimately what they came up with.
0: Okay.
2: I'm curious.
0: Milan, any thoughts?
2: Yeah. Immediately look at it and say that's too much or not.
1: No, pretty much how Jaden said. I think a $200 million extension is just way too much, especially for 5 years. I didn't really follow a whole lot with this player last season, but you said he's like not really good at shooting,
2: mm-hmm.
1: somewhat. I don't really know what the Pistons will go from there. Maybe he'll play for this contract or not, but like, I don't know. I think it's a way overpay.
2: And he's getting paid more than Rudy Gobert right now.
1: Yeah,
2: he is actually the highest paid center. There's not many centers making $35 million per season. At just 22 years old, he's being paid a roughly $40 million a season. Not many. He's joining Nikola Jokic.
0: How old is he?
2: 22.
0: Jokic. 22?
2: Mm-hmm. Oh, Embiid. Cat. Sabonis. And Sengun. And then maybe Anthony Davis if you want to count his extension. And those are only the people getting 35. I don't know. He's got to have a breakout year for me to make this contract worth it. Like, the Pistons got to make the Eastern Conference Finals. And then I'll be saying, okay, yeah, Jalen Duren, that was worth it. But he's not even. Cade Cunningham is the star of this team. Tobias Harris, I think he's still there. If he's still there, he's better than Duren. And then Duren's a good big man. No discrediting him, but that's what he is. He's a big man.
0: On a minor note, Jamal Sheed extends with the Raptors for a 3-year, $24 million as a role player on this interesting Raptors team to start the season. And who is the team to beat this season? Is it the 76ers or is it someone else? For me, I believe it is the 76ers. They got LeBron James, they got Maxey,
2: Edgecombe,
0: they got Embiid, a couple others Brown as well. Now. Yeah, Brown. So is this the 76ers year? If not, which other team could win the finals if it's not them?
2: I do want to talk about that Shed extension really quickly because he's joining Kawhi Leonard and we haven't seen Kawhi Leonard play with Shed yet. We didn't get a chance to talk about this when it came up. Kawhi Leonard is on the Raptors. The investigation is over. The Clippers took on a boatload of restrictions, including some picks they had to give away and everything like that. Kawhi Leonard basically ended up losing nothing out of the deal, maybe money financially and some credibility. That was about it. That makes it important because the team to beat this season, you can't answer because we don't know what the chemistry is going to look like. But in the West, it's OKC. If it's not OKC, it's San Antonio. We're still in that boat where we can assume those two teams will be the powerhouses of the West. The East, it's a massacre. Every single team in the East has a genuine shot of winning it all. And I'm not even kidding when I say that. I say that saying the Bulls, with this leadership philosophy that we saw on Media Day, talking about the Fountain of Youth and how this team is going to be built around Caleb Wilson in the future. And you have Wilson joining Giddey, joining Buzelis, joining Asengue, and you've got the big man, Nick Claxton now, too, running out this lineup. That team can genuinely make waves in the East just because they're a defensive presence. You've got my Hawks. My Hawks look great too this season, coming in with one of the best defensive backcourts in the league as well. The Sixers have the most star power, but the Celtics also have Paul George and Jason Tatum. That doesn't change any narrative for the Celtics. If anything, it does weaken them a bit not having Jaylen Brown, but it's still Jason Tatum and Paul George. And I haven't even mentioned the Miami Heat with Giannis Antetokounmpo and Bam Adebayo. That Eastern Conference. And Magic always, Paolo Banchero, or whatever you want to say with the Magic, they always slip into playoff contention or playoff talks too, somewhere in the season.
0: Okay.
2: Indiana's getting Tyrese Halliburton back.
0: Well, they got him, they got Siakam, and yeah. Zubac, right?
2: Do they have Zubac? Oh, they do have Zubac now too. Because they don't have, do they have Turner anymore? No, wow.
1: No, I think he went to, I forgot where he went, Milwaukee?
2: That sounds right. And Milwaukee's got Tyler Hero and Miles Turner. Like, you look at just divisionally, right? Pistons, you just have Jalen Duren, Cade Cunningham, this, we just talked about this. Bulls, you have the Milwaukee Bucks, the Milwaukee Bucks with Hero and everyone. Cleveland Cavaliers with James Harden. And then you have the fifth team that I just mentioned that I'm somehow forgetting in your division. Why am I? Bulls, Bucks, Pacers, yeah. Pacers. Tyrese Halliburton.
1: Yeah.
2: I don't know. I don't know who is the team to be in the East. And that's the scary part.
1: Mm-hmm. Yeah, that's, those are all good points. The Eastern Conference over the offseason just got better. Like, you know, you mentioned the teams. Don't even, like the Charlotte Hornets, too.
2: Kobe White's Hornets, yeah.
1: Kobe White Hornets. I know they traded LaMelo Ball this mm-hmm. season, but I don't think that should have, like, a huge, like, downfall of it. I think they'll still be good.
2: Yeah, they have talent.
1: They
2: on
1: have
2: that
1: talent.
2: Team.
1: They're definitely getting something going. The play-in was just the beginning. I'm expecting them to improve.
2: Absolutely. I'm looking at your list too. Washington. I didn't even mention the Washington Wizards.
1: The Wizards, they might not be bad either.
2: Finally healthy, yeah. They got Trey.
1: Once they're
2: AD.
1: Healthy, yeah. Once Ooh. They're healthy, they could be a problem. So
2: look, I didn't even say the Knicks. I didn't even say the
1: Knicks
2: champions
1: too.
2: Of last year.
1: What about the champions? The yeah, Knicks.
2: Like, I didn't even bring up.
1: I was
2: up
1: like, what are we missing? The Knicks.
2: We're missing the literal NBA champions of last year as well in this entire equation. Is the team to beat the 76ers? I actually don't think so. I think the Sixers have the most to prove, if anything. If the question is who has the most to prove, it's LeBron James on the 76ers. Because now, I've never seen LeBron in an Eastern Conference this stacked.
1: Yeah, I mean, seriously, dude. Like, since LeBron, like, joined the... It could be, like, a threat to the Knicks or something, you know? I don't know.
2: Every team is a threat to the
1: Every
2: Knicks
1: Every team
2: right
1: is
2: now.
1: A threat. Like, literally. That's how stacked it is.
2: The bigger question is, are the Knicks legitimate champions? Or did they win last year because of injuries? Because a lot of these teams did have players get hurt. I mean, my Hawks aren't an example of that, sadly. But the Celtics, Jason Tatum out for most of the season, if not all of it. You have chemistry issues at the end there. You have the Cavaliers just struggling. You know, the analytical game 7 or game 8, whatever. What did he say? Like, analytically, we beat them?
1: Yeah, I remember that. I was like, dude.
2: Analytically, we won the series.
1: What are we talking about, dude? Y'all got outplayed.
2: Tyrese wasn't playing, right? Giannis basically wasn't playing. Giannis was like, he's making up injuries left and right. So
1: he just wanted to leave them.
2: Yeah. Like, he's really trying to be gone. And the Bulls, y'all didn't have... Caleb Wilson.
1: No, they were just... They were pretty much tanking.
2: Yeah.
1: To say the least.
2: So, okay. I don't know. I don't know if the Sixers are the team to beat, but I don't know who else would be the team to beat.
0: Okay. My next question is, what are we most excited about this season? Because there are a lot of rookies on new teams, a lot of players on new teams... And just a lot of talent overall on these young teams here. So what are we most excited to see out of everything that has happened from the draft until now?
1: Well, I can say as a Bulls fan, I am excited to see Caleb Wilson play. I'm excited to see him adapt to this young system, this young core with Matis Buzelis, have Josh Giddey as... like your leader to mentor all the young players, and not to mention they hired a new coach, Thiago Splitter, who was the interim head coach, I believe, for the Portland Blazers, and he found a way to make it to the playoffs at least, which is a pretty good improvement for them. Hopefully he can do the same for the Bulls. I'm not saying they're going to make the playoffs. They still got a lot to build off of and rebuild. So I don't know. Let's just see what happens. I mean, I'm excited for the future. See how it plays out.
2: And I agree. Let's just see what happens. I'll actually go a step further, Milan. I'll say they will make the playoffs. This is not a team I see missing playoff contention now. I actually think people are going to look back at this draft class and say, why was Caleb Wilson not number one? That's going to be the number one question out of this one. I like DeBansa, and I like Boozer, and I like Peterson, but none of them have the drive that I've seen Caleb Wilson have at this current juncture. I mean, this guy wants to play. He is ready. And not to say the others aren't inching to play, but Caleb's already saying this is his team. He's already accepting that. He's talking about Michael Jordan. He wants to be seen as Michael Jordan by the end of his career. He's out here making sure Chicago knows he is here to win. And if he keeps that up through the regular season, I think the first game is against the Raptors. Honestly, he has chances to prove it. Going up against the Raptors, Kawhi Leonard. Going up against the Bucks, Tyler Hero. And going up against the Wizards, Trae Young and Anthony Davis at home. And that's the first home game. Then you get the Celtics and Knicks. We're going to find that out in the first five games, what he's made of. They've got all the best teams of the East in the first five games. Raptors, Bucks, Wizards, Celtics, Knicks, and the Celtics again. Sixers right after that. Knicks right after that. Sixers right after that. Spurs. And then the Atlanta Hawks. And then the Timberwolves. And the Cleveland Cavaliers. We're going to find quickly what they're made of. And if the Bulls can win, I'd say if they win five of their first 10 games, I'm impressed. Color me impressed. I'm seeing them in the playoffs.
0: Any thoughts, Milan?
1: What the Bulls schedule says, they do have a lot of good opponents to go up against. And it's gonna be a really good test to see where they're at, just like Jaden said. See what Caleb Wilson is capable of doing, and hopefully this is a really fun team to watch overall. What do you think, Anthony?
2: Yeah, well, like, you're a Raptors guy. You're an RJ Barrett guy.
0: I am RJ Barrett.
2: I want to know that Wednesday, October 21st, we'll have it playing in our suite.
1: Yeah. I'll definitely be watching.
2: Yeah. Where are you sitting here with the Bulls?
0: The Bulls, I feel like we are going to get probably the 5 seed in the Eastern Conference, but lose first round because we don't have experience.
2: 5 seed to 4 seed? Okay. A 5-seed, 4-seed matchup losing first round? Okay. No. No.
0: No?
2: No.
1: Maybe lower than that, I'd say. I don't know to what exact with how dominant.
2: I guess this must be a Chicago fans thing, right? Y'all downplay. I don't think y'all lose first round. I genuinely don't think the Bulls lose first round. I know we're talking about...
0: They don't have experience, though.
2: Yes, they don't have experience, but they have a lot of drive and hunger, and that's... Because if I think of a 5-4 matchup, that's usually where you see the most upsets happen. Because a 5-4 matchup is really just, we are close. It's usually a close matchup between two teams. It's not about who has more experience. The 1-8 is about experience usually. It's like, you know, your top team versus the team that really just rode the wave and got here. The 5-4 is usually two teams that could have gone neck and neck. Maybe, you know, the Magic and the Bulls, if the Magic are good this season. I wouldn't say they got there, but it'd be more likely to be like the Bucks and Bulls, you know, because maybe Knicks, Celtics, and Sixers get first three, and then who's that fourth? Raptors, you know, maybe some team like that. Yeah. And the Raptors are relatively young. They're not old.
0: Okay. Any other thoughts about NBA before we move on to some baseball here?
1: No. Okay.
0: So opening night is October 20th. But it's not so opening night for the Chicago Cubs. Milan, do you want to take this over?
1: I will gladly take it over. I'll say this in the most simplest way. The Cubs did not show up. Simple as that. They did not show up whatsoever, especially on the offense. I don't know what they were doing beforehand. I don't know how... Obviously, look, I'm not going to discredit the Padres. They are a good team. They are loaded on pitching. They had to go up against against Michael King, who threw seven innings, only allowed one hit and eight strikeouts. Like, that was pretty much just dominant pitching all around. And that was all game one of the series. Matthew Boyd, he did not play well. The offense really went after Matthew Boyd, especially early into the game. He only pitched four innings, allowed five hits, four earned runs. Like, dude, when you're in the playoffs, especially the wild card, you just cannot afford to do that. And I don't think Matthew Boyd should have started this game. I mean, I saw this last year against Milwaukee, at Milwaukee, game one, where he got absolutely shelled. And I just did not feel comfortable with him starting game one. Now, moving on to game two, yes, they scored a run, but they still ended up losing. The starting pitcher was Kevin Gausman, who didn't pitch entirely too bad, but he only pitched three innings and had five hits,

0: and three earned runs. You think the offense would have something to respond, but not really. Like the only run was off of a Nico Horner RBI. That's literally it. And the Cubs offense, like they do the most, leave runners stranded while in scoring positions. And that's really what costed them the game. They left way too many runners on. They couldn't capitalize whatsoever. And they just came out completely flat and unprepared. And I think it's very unacceptable. I don't know where they go from here. I don't know what they're going to do in the off season, but I'm hoping I hope they get their bullpen together, because really they had such a big issue this past month, this past September, to say the least, because I feel like the season kind of ended in August. Like, once September hits, I knew that this team was not going far.
1: Oh, my God.
2: Wow. Okay.
0: This is common for the Cubs. Every time September hits, they just go down like that. It is not new. I've seen this happen many times over the years.
1: He's played these games before.
0: I played these games before. I've been a fan of this team my whole life, and I've played these games before. So really, just fix the bullpen and try and figure out what to do next season, if we even have a season next year.
1: He said, I saw the clock switch to September 1st, and I said, yeah, the Cubs aren't winning. And it's crazy, because I feel like the Cubs and we went to the same game, because I wasn't even there. And as you said, they wasn't there in the series either. They was not there. It was tragic to see. Everyone wanted the battle of the Chicago teams, but the Cubs couldn't even get one game on the Padres.
0: Got swept.
3: Well, I think our takeaway here is that the Cubs have allergies to the month of September.
0: Well, you know what Cubs stands for? Completely useless by September.
1: Oh, wow. Wait.
0: That's literally what it stands for.
1: Oh, we got the acronym everything. Okay. Well,
3: I was not expecting that.
1: Can we move on to a team that actually can see?
0: You can talk about them.
1: Well, let's talk about the White Sox then. How about this? Beating the Astros 6-3 in Game 1 and 7-3 in Game 2, advancing to the next round. They'll be playing the Cleveland Guardians. And honestly, these White Sox, I told y'all at the start of the season, I came here on Upper Deck and I said, the White Sox are going to be a great team. And you know who? Dylan looked me dead in my eyes and laughed. Dylan laughed, right? Before the season started. That was my early prediction. I said, this team is going to come back 2 years ago, have one of the worst records. Now they got this large, you know, recovery process. They've got the Montgomerys. They've got Antonacci at this time. And I want to say they... Oh, yeah, because they got Murakami. Big, big move, right, for the White Sox. And they know, or at least at the time, they were predicting that this was going to be beneficial for them. And now we're looking at them advancing, facing the Guardians. I mean, the question right now has to be, what are we expecting from the Guardians versus the White Sox series? It's a weird matchup, to say the least. The White Sox, over the last month, they've been very much in the trenches. Sometimes pulling themselves back up, but very much in the trenches. On the other hand, the Guardians, when the season's ending, they started to actually bring themselves back up when they were in the trenches before, in the mid part of the season. Now we're in the postseason, where a lot of those White Sox players, they have never seen this in their life. They don't know what this has in store for them. And that's not to say they're going to lose. That's to say, I genuinely can't give a prediction how the series is going to go, other than being a Chicago bandwagon and saying, White Sox have this.
0: Yeah, I mean, like you said, it's going to be an interesting series. Two of the teams that are hungry and want... And we're basically going to see who wants this series more, you know? Mm-hmm. The White Sox are capable of pulling off these wins. We've seen it all year, all right? I mean, they are by far the most improved team this year. After all those bad years of losing, they really turned this season around and... Look where they're at now. But yeah, I mean it's gonna be interesting to see who comes out first. And yeah, that's really all I got to say, at least.
1: Yeah, they play in like 8 minutes right now.
3: Yep, today at noon. Game.
1: Yeah, this is going to be big.
3: Is this White Sox team overperforming this year? Or is this
1: absolutely?
3: Or is this their standard?
1: Or is it their standard? Can they keep this sustainable is the question. Yeah, they can keep it sustainable. They overperformed because, yeah, again, I remember at the start of the season, you would tell somebody, the White Sox are going to do great this year, and they'd be like, ah, okay, sure. And then they won, like, maybe 5 games of their first, like, 7, and then people were still like, okay, well, that's just the start of the season. Give it time. They're going to sink. They did sink, but it was really last month they sank. The rest of the season, they had kept it consistent. They were winning series left and right. They had a few sweeps on them against some of the top teams. I even think they beat the Braves this year.
0: They did, yeah. And the Dodgers.
1: Yeah, they had a series win over the Dodgers. Okay. Was it a sweep or was it a series win?
0: Series win.
1: Series win, yeah. It wasn't a sweep. Still, I know as a Cubs fan, you're sick to your stomach to hear that, but they're Chicago's team. They are Chicago's team right now. Okay. So I think they are performing to a sustainable standard that definitely was not expected.
3: That's Milan.
0: No, like I think Jaden has really good points there. Just they are pretty capable of winning series every time and bouncing back after tough losses as well. They just put it behind their backs and act like nothing happened. They had a division lead for most of the time until the Guardians came back. I don't think they really cared. They just went out to the wild card and did their thing, and now they're in the ALDS against the Guardians, who have to prove something.
3: Mm-mm-mm. How far are we expecting this team to go? Are we expecting them to lose this season? Are we expecting them to make the World Series? What are we expecting this team to
1: do? Are we talking about like next year or now?
3: Now. How far in the playoffs are we expecting them to go?
1: I feel like it's a hater. You're a hater if you say, I'm expecting them to get out here for the Guardians. But I actually expect them to win this series. That's what I'll say. I expect them to win this series. I know they can win this series. I've seen this team. I've watched them live. I've watched them in some countless games throughout this season. They are better than the Guardians. That's for sure. The Guardians snuck up on them here at the end. That's definitely true. I actually am going to look back at the last Guardians-White Sox series here to fact check what I'm saying. But because of that, the idea of... what's it called? The idea of a team losing their own standings, not the Guardians winning the division, but the White Sox giving them the division, is where my claim comes from, that the White Sox are a better team.
3: Okay. That's Milan.
0: If I had to say, maybe I think in 5 games the Sox could win. I do not know what will happen. It really could go either way, but something tells me they can find a way. They'll definitely find a way to sneak back up and win in 5 games. They could even go down 0-2 and then come back and win the series if they absolutely can. I could see that happening, but it honestly depends. We gotta see how the series will play out.
1: Yeah, first series in June, 2-1 White Sox. Second series in July, White Sox lose 2-1 to the Guardians. Or, no, correction, that'd be 2-2. It was a 4-game series. There we go.
0: Split.
1: August, they split in July. August, Guardians won 8-2, and the White Sox won 6-3 and 5-3, winning that series. And then in the September 2 games, they split. White Sox hold the edge.
3: Yeah. Interesting. So, is this team ready to win the whole thing this season, or do you think that's a few seasons out for them? For the Sox?
0: Probably a few seasons out.
3: A few seasons? Okay.
0: I'd say.
3: Okay.
0: What about you?
3: Yeah.
1: I'm on the same train.
3: Same?
1: I'm on the same train. can't give them the World Series just yet. As much as I want to, I have to be realistic and say a season out. Not few, but a season out.
3: Who is going to win the whole thing, though, if it's not the Sox? Is it the Yankees, the Dodgers, the Braves?
1: The Braves, yeah. I'm putting the Braves up there. I'm putting the Braves for... Oh my God, we're going to lose to the Dodgers. Oh, I'm sorry. No, I'm putting the Braves up there. The Braves will win. Then the AL.
0: Who's like... It's the Yankees and the Rays.
3: Yep. Padres.
1: Honestly, though, I might have to switch it. I might think the White Sox are winning. Wait.
0: Jeez, okay. So we got White Sox, Guardians... Raise the Yankees.
1: Yeah. Honestly? I'm hearing mid, skip, skip. But, like, we might put the White Sox up there.
0: I don't know anymore.
1: White Sox didn't beat the Guardians. They're likely going to play the Rays. Oh, my God.
3: Sox and Rays in the semis? Interesting. Okay. And are the Dodgers the team to beat in baseball? Well, no? They're not.
1: They're always going
3: to
1: be.
3: Who is the team to beat then if it's not the Dodgers?
0: I mean,
1: they're always going
0: to be. The Brewers.
1: Oh, my God. I hope the Brewers.
0: One of the best teams in the league. I mean, I don't know. We got to get through the division series.
1: Yeah, that's what I'm saying. We're really in a.
0: Braves, Dodgers, and. On Brewers Padres, I think the National League wise, I think it's gonna be pretty competitive, you know.
3: Okay.
1: I need the Braves to beat the Dodgers. Yeah, and then I can actually say confidently the Braves will win the World Series.
0: I think everyone wants the Braves.
1: Wants the Braves. Well, I need the Brewers to lose too, but that's not gonna happen. So well, the Brewers might actually put B2A on us, but I got the Braves. I got the Braves.
3: My last thought before we end here is, are Chicago sports back? I think they are. We had two baseball teams from Illinois, the Cubs and the Sox, make the playoffs. The Bears are 2-1. We got basketball starting up. The Bulls have lots of hype. The Blackhawks season is starting in the next few weeks here.
0: No, they already started.
3: Oh, they did?
0: It's not a good start.
3: It's not a good start. Okay.
0: Not a good start.
3: And then I know this: the Chicago Sky did not make the WNBA playoffs.
1: Oh, no.
3: But they can have a good offseason here.
1: No, they will not have a good offseason until they make that practice facility. I honestly don't think Skylar Diggins is staying on that team much longer.
3: So are Chicago sports back? Is my question?
1: Yeah, we're talking from a time in the trenches, right? When we got to college, Chicago sports were in the dump. We had Patrick Williams being the best thing in Chicago, okay? Like we know a time. Like it was
3: not Justin Fields?
1: People were talking Justin Fields as the MVP. Like people were having to like really cope with that. There were people saying this. Fields. It was Matt Eberflus, right?
3: Eberflus.
1: Oh my God.
0: Eberflus. The head coach.
3: Kobe White.
1: Kobe White. The Kobe White Invitational,
0: Zach LaVine.
1: LaVine and DeRozan. Yes. Wow. And what's the big man? Vucevic. Vuce was there. Yeah, you were in the real purgatory. Lonzo.
3: Oh, wow.
1: Lonzo.
3: Okay.
1: What other sport was going on around this time? Let's see. The Cubs had
0: This was like 2022, right?
1: Yeah, this is 2022, 2023.
0: 2022, 2023. So like Cubs were rebuilding.
1: The Cubs were rebuilding.
0: They were rebuilding the entire team. Anybody.
1: Throw the whole team away at that point. The White Sox were about to hit the ground. They had
0: pretty much, yeah.
1: Yeah, nothing. One of the worst records.
0: Blackhawks, they sucked.
1: They sucked. The Blackhawks did suck. And the Sky sucked too. Really, yeah. We were in the purgatory of Chicago. Yo, I don't know how Chicago didn't riot at that point. I mean, there was nothing good. I genuinely don't remember a playoff series.
0: There was nothing.
1: I think the Cubs did make the playoffs.
0: No, they missed the playoffs. They were rebuilding.
1: Oh, they missed the
0: playoffs. 2023, are you talking about?
1: I'm talking 2023.
0: I mean, they did have the wild card spot, Then they blew it. Because remember, September.
1: Yeah.
0: September. I played the games before.
1: Yeah.
0: Remember that.
3: All right, to end things off here, Do you want to
1: completely useless and
3: do you want to
0: September.
3: Remind everyone what CUBS is?
1: Oh yeah, completely. Milan? Yeah, go ahead.
0: Completely useless by September.
3: Okay, we are going to end off on that note as what
1: never heard that about
3: the Cubs actually stand for. But my name is Anthony. With me today is Jaden and Milan, and we will catch you next week on From the Upper Deck.
1: Thank you, Will, too.
3: Thank you, Will, as
0: shout
3: well.
0: Shout out to Will as well, yeah.
3: Shout out, Will.

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0: 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And that pregame show starts right now.
1: Good afternoon, sports fans. Welcome back to WONC. Before I even get started, I just want to shout out my team real quick. I'm Mr. Logo. I've been playing here in the real court. So, doing your public commentary. I'm overlapping. We got a fill on. Half time, we'll be him and Andy. And for the short video, we got a new wallet. For now, to get back to the business, we are bringing you the Lifepad broadcast. I'm going to go to the Cardinal football is finally back. The Cardinal football is going to be back. They traveled to Northbrook University. They came home with a comfortable 45-10 victory. But now they're switching to Augustine College, aka the Vikings. The Cardinals are undefeated as 19 matches against the Vikings. I'll be looking to keep that streak alive as well. William,

0: and didn't allow another touchdown for the rest of the game. Graham Wright had 2 sacks for the team, while Bobby Medina and Delta Wannabe had each being big players behind the line of scrimmage. Overall, they have been the most consistent part of this Cardinal team so far this season. Yeah, you're right. It's been amazing to see this team get into shape once they do. They do take a minute to find the rhythm, but once they do, they are very explosive. Garrett Wilson threw for 354 yards and 3 touchdowns, while Jack Rummel had 8 catches for 189 yards and 2 TDs. David Ballard III also added a 47-yard touchdown run, leading the Cardinals to finish with around 581 total yards of offense. So even with them starting slow, once the offense got going, North Park couldn't even keep up. And overall, this Cardinals team really, despite starting most of their games slow, has really been showing themselves to be a good powerhouse offensively. Against their other 2 opponents, they won by at least double-digit scores, and they've been pretty good overall. Another player I'd like to highlight for the Cardinals offense would be the other wide receiver, Jack Rummel, who had another really good game against the Vikings last week, and I honestly think that they should have another great game today against the Vikings. Overall, though, their running offense has been a little slow to start, but honestly, I think that's just another slow thing for the Cardinal offense going into this game. The Cardinals still hold the number 1 spot in D3 football after that game. They are followed closely behind them with the University of Wisconsin River Falls in 2nd and Wheaton in our own conference in 3rd. I think the CCIW is shaping up to be a really competitive conference this year, with North Central still being defeated 3-0. But like I just said, Wheaton is still undefeated at 4-0, and Carroll is close behind them both with a 3-1 record. The Vikings are going into this matchup today with a 2-2 record, but the Cardinals do have more impressive wins than any other team, with Bethel and Wartburg, one of them being overrated number 1 overall going into the season. But now that the shit's focused is starting to go towards conference play, every game is becoming way more important, especially with Wheaton coming up next week for the homecoming game. Okay, we're going to be taking a quick break here for the national anthem, and then when we get back, we'll continue talking about Augustana and the game coming ahead.
1: I could really listen to some AC/DC right now. Hey! It's almost like they read my mind.
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16: Welcome back to WNC FM89. I'm here. I'm Moises Orozco. I'm here with Will Cord. I'm doing play-by-play. Will is going to be doing color commentary. On social media, we have Esme Awali. I'm board hopping. We have Milan. And then for halftime, he'll be with Andy. It should be a good game. It should be a good team. And Augustana is currently 2-2 in the season and 1-1 in the CCIW. Both of the losses have been by a margin of less than 10. So they've been in two close losses. So they're not a team to be taken lightly. So if the Cardinals take them too lightly, it might come back to bite them in the butt. Augustana's coming into the match on a high note after a 58-14 win over Elmhurst University.
17: That is very true, Moises. And right now, the biggest player to look out for them is Ben Ludlum, who has had 231 yards and 4 touchdowns, and there's 22 carries last week, and has definitely deserved the CCIW Offensive Player of the Week. But we can't ignore the success of QB Dave Finfer, who also threw for 254 yards and had 3 TDs himself. So this is a team you have to watch out for, both on the air and on the ground, especially coming into this game.
16: And before we go into the full game, Will, will you please tell us your keys for the game?
17: The big three keys to this game is, like I just said, stopping Ben Ludlum from running all over us, establishing our own running game more, and avoiding yet another slow start for this team. We cannot afford to let Ludlum and the Vikings get comfortable like we saw them do last week. We have to stop their run, and we have to make sure we can ourselves have a more multifaceted offense, run and throw the ball effectively for all four quarters of the game. And I think if we can do that, we give ourselves a great chance to keep going and keep this undefeated start. And honestly, this is going to be a very successful season for us, because we're currently 4-0. We're riding a 19-game winning streak against the Vikings, and I think that we are able to continue that to 20 games today.
16: Yeah, it should be a very good game. And while you were giving the keys to the game, I think North Central is going to be defending first, and Augustine's going to have the ball first. North Central is going to start defending the north side of the field. North Central is in the red and white uniform, and Augustine is rocking their white and yellow. Both look very nice. Man, before the game even starts, do you have any predictions?
17: Predictions, I think this is going to be another great North Central win. Hopefully that the defense can lock in, but I think it's going to be another high-scoring game like the first game of the season, so I think it's going to be around 55-35. Of course, Cardinals winning.
16: You think it's going to be that close? That's only like a 20-point margin?
17: Maybe when you say that, it's probably more going to be like they might score like 15 points. We're probably going to stop them after the first quarter, so hopefully we can stop them from getting too close to winning us.
16: I don't think it's more going to be like a blowout. I think it would be that close of a game. I think it all depends on how North Central starts.
17: Yeah, only thing I was fearing for is how we started against North Park last week. We definitely made it closer than we thought we would, and this is definitely a better team. But if we learn from that game and don't play down, we can definitely have a really good game today.
16: It should be a good game, man. I feel like a lot of the matches have been a little bit closer than they were in the season prior, so it should be good.
17: Yeah, it looks like they're getting ready to receive
16: now. Augustana is punching the ball. It's going to be a touchback. Cardinal defense is coming on. They all look hyped.
17: Yeah, this is going to be a very exciting game for the Cardinals. I just know it.
16: And the weather's nice. Probably the best weather we've had so far in, like, the whole season.
17: I know. It's the perfect temperature for football. It's getting right into that fall season. Not too cold, not too hot. Everyone's showing up, and it's honestly going to be it's going to be a great game to watch today.
16: The next game, or next week, should be an even bigger game. We're going against Whedon.
17: I know. Ranked matchup, and it's going to be for homecoming.
16: It's going to be homecoming, yep. Wilson hands it off to Ballard. He goes to the right, gets taken down. I think that was a total yard of 8 gained.
17: Oh, no, that's like a 3-yard gain there.
16: A 3-yard gain? All right. Wilson has 2 to his left, 1 to his right. Ballard comes across. Gives it again to Ballard. He goes to the left. Gets taken down.
17: That's taken down just short of the line of scrimmage. That was a great screenplay there by Garrett Wilson. And if the blocking held up just a little bit more, he could have gone a lot farther.
16: First two balls have gone straight to Ballard.
17: He's definitely one of this offense's most favorite tools to use this season.
16: All right, here we have again Wilson. 2 to his right, 1 to his left, 1 right next to him. Hands it off once again. Duke Gunther that time around. Looked like a 2-yard gain. No passing yet. Just straight rushing.
17: Exactly. Maybe they're saving the pass for one big play. They're getting them ready.
16: Maybe.
17: Getting them thinking they're going to run every time, and then all of a sudden, one deep ball is all you need.
16: Gilson passes it to 5. David Ballard didn't really gain much right there.
17: Yeah, it's been very small gains so far. It's just been dink and dunk, short runs, short passes. I think they're playing it safe just to see what this Augustana team will do on defense.
16: Just kind of like testing the waters, you know?
17: Exactly.
16: Here we go.
17: But on 3rd and 5, they have to get this first down, or else they're already going to be punting early in this contest.
16: Jim Curran just came out. Jake Vitale's in. Wilson again passes it off, rushes down the middle. Duke Gunther tries to go through. He's still going. He gets taken down.
17: But they do get the first down. That was a great run by Gunther. And that is what they need to get the chains moving. Again, short runs, but it seems to be working against this.
16: It does seem to be working. North Central lines up again. Wilson in the middle has David Ballard right to. It's not Ballard, I'm sorry. David Ballard's to his right. Has 2 and 2 on either side. He's looking for a pass. Passes out to David Ballard.
17: And he runs out of bounds. I think that's a first down. He got pushed out a little bit early.
16: He did get pushed out, yeah. Second and three for North Central College. He passes it off once again.
17: And
16: going down the middle. Jordan Williams that time around. It seems like they're just kind of like just a simple play so far.
17: Yeah, I think they're really just pounding the rock just to see what this D-line can do because they've been blocking really well. So we'll have to just see if when they will finally unleash, allow them to actually start passing the ball in this game.
16: Yep, North Central now at the first down, first and 10. Wilson looking for a long pass. Ooh,
17: over the middle.
16: Oh, he dropped it. That would have been a good pass to Jake Romo. Jake Romo just couldn't finish the pass. It seemed like kind of like bounced off his body when he kind of like hit the ground.
17: Yeah, you really do have to make those catches. It was right on the money, and I think that's what they wanted to do this whole game, just set up these short passes so when they finally go for the long ball, they catches them off guard, and they can really go for these big gains. And that would have put them in the red zone right there.
16: Yeah, it would have. All right. No Central lines up. Wilson has one to his left, two to his right.
17: Oh, they fumbled the snap.
16: He fumbles the pass back.
17: Oh, but there's a flag on the play that he fumbled that. The center. Yeah, George Ortiz didn't really.
16: They're calling it as a fumble, but there's also been a flag on the play. They're saying it was a false start. 5-yard penalty.
17: Once again, this seems to be one of those sloppy starts for North Central College. They really just can't get some of the fundamentals ready when they start. So
16: we had just talked about it too.
17: Yeah, so now it's 2nd and 15 for the Cardinals.
16: Wilson again. He passes it up to Jordan Williams. Williams goes down the left.
3: He's breaking it to the left.
16: He's breaking free.
3: He's getting blocked by number 10.
16: Go down the left.
3: He's still going.
16: 10-yard line. Ooh. All the way to the 15-yard line.
17: That was an amazing run there.
16: 13-yard line, sorry.
17: That's what they needed. They needed to go to the outside. They needed to stop just hammering down the middle, and they finally got some big yards for the first time this game.
16: A 31-yard gain right there by Jordan Williams, number 3. First and 10 right now. Wilson hands it off once again to Duke Gunther.
17: Yeah,
16: Duke gets some yards gained, not that much. He tried to go down the middle. Middle is always congested.
17: Yeah, he was really tackled there, especially by Cooper Marsh. Really good player for Augustana.
16: 7-yard gain. Duke Gunther is right next to Wilson. It might be another handoff.
17: Might be to the right
16: has
17: side.
16: Has Ballard right to his left. 1-1 on either side. Ballard comes across. He hands it off to Ballard.
17: Jet sweep.
16: Goes down the middle.
3: And almost a touchdown.
16: But touchdown.
17: Almost touchdown. So that means it is a first down for the Cardinals. So I think they could.
16: First down, yeah. I think he maybe the 2-yard.
17: They are very close. So they might just go ahead and try and pound this rock in.
16: But that was a great one by Ballard. He went through the middle, went to the side. Almost even reached it, but got hit by the very last defender. Wilson has David Ballard to his right, Jake Roman to his left, and Ballard's coming across.
17: Oh. And false start has been called on the offense, unfortunately.
16: False start. Second one already, false start for the North Cardinal offense.
17: You can't pull those penalties in this game, especially with how good you've been playing. I mean, that is the second false start so far, and they were right on the cusp of the scoring a touchdown.
16: And they called that on North Central's tight end, Dawson Trobolo. Jim Kern's coming back in. Will Diamond's coming out. First and goal at the 6 for the North Central Cardinals. Wilson has Duke Gunther off to him. Heads it off to Duke Gunther. Oh, he faked it. Wilson going for it.
18: Oh, he's still going. He's still going. Just
16: don't
18: short
16: think
18: again.
16: He made it. They're at the 1 yard line. He even faked me. I thought he handed it up to Duke Gunther.
18: I know that was a great play.
16: That was a great fake.
18: But for a second there, I see like 10 defenders running towards him. Like, oh gosh.
16: But
18: now they're back where they were the last play. So hopefully they can finally get this ball into the end zone.
16: Back to where they were right before the false start offense. Or penalty, sorry. Duke Gunther right next to Wilson again. Going for the same play, or is he going to hand it off this time? He hands it off this time.
9: And he jumps
16: and he
9: over
16: gets
9: them.
16: In there. Duke Gunther with the first touchdown for North Central College.
18: And that was an amazing run. He jumped over like two defenders.
16: He jumped over it, yep. He went down the middle and just jumped on it. Yeah, I mean, well, it was just like 1 yard away, so he didn't need to do much.
18: Exactly.
16: Just get his body on the line, and he's there.
18: That was a great drive from North Central. That ate up 7 minutes of this first quarter there. So this is a great great control of the game so far for them, and they are currently kicking the extra point.
16: Number 36, Sean Reinick. And it's good. North Central is up 7-0 against the Vikings right now. That was a good amount of offense right there.
18: Yeah, that was a great amount of offense. They really leaned on their running for that first drive, but honestly, that was a great showing.
16: It was.
18: Minus the few penalties, though,
16: that
18: unfortunately.
16: That began, had some like sloppiness in it, but I mean, they scored the 7. We can't be too mad about it. David Ballard's going to have a good game. I feel like the ball's been going to him a lot, as well as Duke Gunn.

0: drums are going crazy outside.
1: This is a great atmosphere for football, especially here at North Central.
0: Alexander receives it. They're going down the middle. And that was 23 who got the tackle. Joey Galita. Part of defense comes onto the field, as does the Augustana offense.
1: Exactly, and the main man to watch today for this Augustana offense is their running back, Ben Ludlum. We talked about him extensively in the pregame show, but he is the main star of this offense. So that he is the guy to watch, especially with him lined up in the backfield right now.
0: He had a monster game. Augustana hands it off. They go down the middle, tackled almost immediately. I think that was a 4-yard game. Cardinal was pretty fast to react to that.
1: Yeah, even so, he still was able to get 5 yards when everyone knew what they were going to do. He was still able to generate that gain. So he's really
0: very good. Yeah.
1: Yeah.
0: David Feinfer, the quarterback for Augustana, hands it off to the left. Stopped almost immediately. If anything, a yard gain.
1: Yeah, that was a combo tackle from Chase Osborne and Tucker Johnson. They've both been really good, especially last game.
0: Third and 6 for the Augustana offense. He kind of be doing the same plays as North Central, kind of just small little rushing plays. Nothing too crazy.
1: Yeah, but they kind of need to do something bigger here if they want to get the first down.
0: David Finfer, quarterback for Augustana, passes it off to number 6. Tyreek Fortney. Again, doesn't gain much. Yep. I think that was a no gain.
1: Yeah,
0: tackle done by number 90 of North Central defense, Maverick Oli.
1: Yeah, that was just another dink and dunk pass to Tyreek Fortney. So I think that this team is very much scared to go deep against the Cardinals for some reason. So that's most times that's usually works out, but unfortunately they weren't able to do anything against this amazing Cardinal defense. So they are now.
0: That was a very good defense play right there. Yep. Augustana getting ready to punt the ball back into North Central's way.
1: Nearly blocked by number 24, Gabriel Grogi.
0: All right. That was a 58-yard punt right there. Yeah, that was a good first defensive play by North Central. They really didn't let up many yards at all. They're really tight down the middle. They were quick to react when they went to the sides. I don't have any complaints so far. But as you said in the pregame, North Central's defense has been the best thing so far in this season.
1: Yeah, it definitely has. And
0: North Central offense lights up. Kira Wilson looking to his right. Straight down the middle to David Ballard. Hits off one and gets tackled down.
1: That's almost the first down right
0: there.
1: Yep,
0: I think that was 9 yards gain. Might be second and one.
1: Oh, second and inches.
0: Inches. It was really close.
1: Oh,
0: wait.
1: Oh, wait, they're moving the chains. That was the first down.
0: That was the first down, yep. It was a gain of 10 right on the top. Here we go. North Central lines up. Passes it off to David Ballard once again. He goes down the left side this time. They can't sleep. Ooh, gets brought down.
1: That was
0: a 7-8 yard gain.
1: Yeah, that was some aggressive tackling by Augustana right there, especially from number 90, Nick Golden.
0: It was a little bit too handsy. North Central lines up once again. Gerald Wilson looking to his right, had David Ballard.

0: Well, see, he hands it off to Jordan Williams, goes down the left once again, gets Kyle almost immediately.
1: But it is enough to move the chains.
0: It is enough, yep. I mean, as long as they gain enough, I mean, a yard is a yard.
1: Exactly, and from what and from the looks of it, they've been really good at controlling the clock so far. It's I haven't even really been paying attention to it, but we're only 4 minutes left in this first quarter. I haven't really felt it this game yet.
0: Yeah, it's been it's going by fast. Passes it out front again. Goes trying to go down the middle. Jordan Williams that time around, rushing the field.
1: Number 7, Duke Gunther is coming in.
0: Duke Gunther, another big game player. They're at 2nd and 6. Kieran Wilson has Duke Gunther right next to him. He's looking for a long pass this time around, it feels like.
1: He's going by himself.
0: Not much gain, but I think, if anything, that was maybe like a yard or two gain.
1: Yeah, that was definitely more of improvisation. He definitely wanted to get something deeper there, but I couldn't find anything, so he was kind of
0: definitely thought he was looking for like somebody to be free. Didn't find him. Chip Curtin comes off.
1: Okay, 3rd and 4 ball. Let's see what the Cardinals has to do.
0: Jack Romo and David Ballard to Wilson's left. Hands it off to Duke Gunther. And they get caught right again. No yards gained. Augustana seems to be getting used to their rushing plays.
1: Yeah, now this Cardinals team is forced to punt.
0: Yep. Cardinals special team coming out for the punt. Any thoughts so far? And like, the first quarter is like about to end. So
1: That's the thing, though. I wasn't expecting this first quarter to already be over. I mean, they're just punting the ball for the second time. Ooh, someone got pushed over. But overall, that this first quarter has been really fast, just because of how much they've been rushing the ball. Really, like there has been like I think there's been like 3 total big passing plays. So overall, they've been really good at controlling this clock, and we're almost at 2 minutes now. So if this Cardinals team, they don't even need to score that much. If they can just control the ball, control the defense, and stop them from getting anything, we don't really need to score that much because we've already been controlling the clock so much this game.
0: Yeah, they've been a little bit low scoring, but I mean, I have a complaint so far. Augustana, office is on the field.
1: Lined up at the 30.
0: Linefield looking for a long pass. Tracks back a little bit. Gets caught.
1: That was a great sack. Great pressure from number 51.
0: Tucker Johnson that time around. Very quick. Finford just didn't look like he found a man open. Tucker Johnson took advantage of that. Very, very good play. The Vikings line up once again. 2 on the right, 1 on the left. That's a 29 yard now. Looking for another pass.
1: Oh,
0: and the pass is incomplete.
1: That was meant to be a shovel pass to Ludlum, but it didn't go through. So now it's 3rd and 15. They have to go for this deep ball, or else they are going to be shoved off the field again by this North Central defense.
0: But Ludlum should not be left alone like that. If he would have cut that ball, he would have been pretty free.
1: I guess so, but I guess we got pretty good.
0: National defense, 2 great plays so far. Really have not let Augustine gain any yards. They're still at the 30. Here we go. Snap back to Finfer. Look, he's going to rush it himself. He's going. And good hit by number 28 of the North Cardinal defense.
1: Yeah, Philip Carlton Jr.
0: Yep.
1: And that is not enough for the 4th down. So once again, this Augustana team is forced to punt.
0: I don't think they even got him past the halfway mark on the field.

0: I think they really, the Cardinals really understood what their game plan was. Yeah. Bloodlum hasn't really been able to get started yet, and since they haven't been able to pass the ball, they kind of just been limited in everything they've been able to do so far. So now that they're punting once again, that hopefully this means it continues as the game goes on.
1: Here we go. Punt goes down. Flag was thrown.
0: But he's still going. He's past midfield. He's still going.
1: Mr. Churchill is going from the pump back.
0: Yeah, he made it to the 35-yard line, but unfortunately there is a flag on the field. Let's see who this is on.
1: There was a flag very early on into the play.
0: But it does sound like it is on Augustin, though.
1: That's how it looked, yeah. They're going to say it's going to be holding for Augustana, number 12. First down for North Central College.
0: Wait, no, that was on.
1: All right, I was mistaken that.
2: Okay, that people, let's get this musical number done. Places, Feed My Starving Children musical, take one.
3: No. We do not have the budget for that, okay? We are not doing a musical number.
2: Well, what's your big idea, huh?
3: We just tell people that Feed My Starving Children is a nonprofit organization that works to provide food for anyone in need and that they're always looking for volunteers. Then we tell them to call 6.
0: That was an amazing run by our running back, Jordan Williams.
1: 25-yard game right there by Jordan Williams.
0: Yep, and I think they're just going to let this clock wind out, and we are going to finish.
1: 3 seconds. Let's see what they're going to do here. And nothing.
0: Yep, that would be the end of the first quarter, and the Cardinals are up 7-0 against the Vikings.
1: All right, me and Will are going to shortly step away for a little bit, but we'll be back to bring you more of this action-packed game here at North Central College.
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1: All right, me and Will just got the first half recap, the first quarter recap. And Will, do you want to talk about anything right here?
0: The main thing I want to talk about is how little this Augustana offense has been really able to do. They only have 8 total yards of offense this quarter.
1: Yep, and Garrett Wilson passes it out to his left to Duke Gunther. Duke Gunther goes forward a little bit, goes on the left side, and he stopped. I think that was a 5-yard gain by Duke Gunther.
0: Yeah, but looking at North Central, the main players for this have been, of course, Jordan Williams, but receiving end hasn't been really doing much. The only really long passes that he's done is to Rummel, who didn't even catch it. Everyone else has been dink and dunk.
1: Short, simple plays. North Central offense lines up. Garrett Wilson, Ballard comes across to his right. Hands it up to Duke Gunther. No, he passes it up to David Ballard on the right side. David Ballard goes off to the right all the way. I think he got the first down.
0: Yeah, they moved the chains after he passes the first down yard at the 40.
1: Nice play by Gary Wilson. Fakes off the pass to Duke Gunther. He passes it off to the right to David Ballard. Very nice play. Gained by 6 by David Ballard. First and 10 at the 39 for North Central offense. Pass it off down the middle again to Duke Gunther, who goes down the middle. Very nice. Duke Gunther from here doesn't look that big, but I mean, he's tanking through down the middle.
0: Yeah, Duke Gunther, he is honestly...
1: He has that muscle on him.
0: Now, even though he's the backup, he is 5'9", 183 pounds. He can run really fast and really just hit these defenders hard. So it doesn't even matter how big you really are if you can run that fast.
1: Second and four at the 33 for North Central offense. Looking for a long pass. Passes off to number 44. He goes down to the left side.
0: Still going.
1: Maybe all the way. Stop just short. But that was good yard gain, number 44 on the North Central offense. Dawson Tribolo.
0: Yeah, I think that's the first pass this whole game into a tight end from either side. So
1: yeah.
0: I'm shocked it took till the second quarter to get that, because especially how like little they've been passing.
1: First and goal for North Central. Garrett Wilson passes off to number 5, David Ballard. And again, North Central touchdown, the first opening play in the second quarter.
0: Yeah, they love that jet sweep pass to him. Honestly, this has been really good. They've been running the ball a lot better than they have in previous weeks, and I think they've just been really taking advantage of this Augustana defense today.
1: Number 36 for the North Central special team is going to punt the ball. Sean Reinick kicks the ball. And it's good. North Central is leading Augustana 14-0 so far. Still in the second quarter. 12.5 minutes still left to play. And Augustana needs a good reaction back. You know, they haven't done anything offensively. They played pretty good defensively in the first quarter. I mean, they've only allowed 7 points in. But I think it's their offense which is really letting them down. They haven't gained much, like, at all.
0: Yeah, I know they say defense wins championships, but you can't. It doesn't matter how little you limit your opponent, especially when they're a team like North Central. Again, we've only had 2 touchdowns, but we already have such a big lead since we've been really been shutting them down in every single facet of this offense.
1: Both special teams are out in the field right now. I'm surprised we've seen so little of Ludlum. I mean, he just got CCIW Offensive Player of the Week, and you know he hasn't done much.
0: I have to agree, but I think that's just more of every single player hasn't done much for this team.
1: True. And,
0: I mean, they have a total of 9 yards offensively, so I don't think there's much they can really do.
1: That's right. Kicks the ball pretty deep. Augustana receives it. Returns it. Number 44 from Augustana is going down.
0: And that's down around the 26-yard line. Caught it at the 1.
1: Yard gained.
0: Yeah, Finfer and Ludlum once again take the field with the rest of this Augustana offense. Hope to get another, hope to get a first down, which would actually double their offense for this game so far.
1: Yeah, North Central is now defending the south side of the field. First and 10 at the 27-yard line for Augustana offense. Finfer passes it out.
0: Hands it to Ludlum and 4-yard gain, I'd say.
1: 4 or 5, yeah. Seemed to be sticking to what they were doing before, just little short rushes. Didn't work in the first quarter. I don't know if it's going to work in the second quarter, but they seem to be sticking to it.
0: Exactly. So we haven't really seen much of this Augustana passing offense. We haven't seen much at all. Of Brosman, Varbrick. We haven't seen any of it so far.
1: Second and 5 for Augustana. Passes back. Ooh, incomplete from Augustana. Seemed Finfer was trying to find number 6 from Augustana, but just wasn't able to go to it. Tyreek Fortney from Augustana just couldn't complete the pass. It looked like it fell a little bit too short, kind of like he went forward and Finfer kind of just passed it back.
0: Yeah, and they kind of got a lot of pressure there. I almost thought that was going to be an interception by one of the DBs.
1: Maybe, yeah.
0: they really just got pressure on them immediately, and they couldn't complete any pass.
1: But I guess on the quarterback, they were fine for having a little bit of a quiet game. He's not doing much. And I don't think he's even rushed at all either. Maybe if he did, maybe just like 10. Finford with a deep pass to Augustana.
0: And it's caught.
1: That was number 84 from Augustana offense, Sean Schlancer.
0: And that is the first passing play from this Augustana offense and puts him on the opposite side of the field.
1: Yeah, that was
0: for the first time.
1: That was a big play right there. And that's maybe what they needed to get their foot into the game.
0: Yeah, we've been saying that North Central's having been a slow start, but this Augustana team has taken up until the 11-minute mark of the second quarter to even complete one good pass.
1: Yeah. First and 10. Finfer. Pass it out to, I think that's Ludlum, who goes down the middle. It's taken down. Maybe like 4 yards gained.
0: Yeah, and he had to fight a lot of Cardinals just to get those 4 yards.
1: But now we're seeing more of Ben Ludlum, who, as I said, was CCIW's offensive player of the week last week when he had a monster match against Elmhurst.
0: Exactly. But I do feel like this Cardinals team has done a great job of limiting him so far.
1: They have, for sure.
0: And I think that's the main reason it's just taking them so long to get their foot in the door of this game.
1: Count defense getting ready. Again, Finfer passes it off to Ben Ludlum. Doesn't really gain much. I think that was like a 1 yard gain. It's going to be third and fourth, I'm pretty sure. And then you start to wonder, I mean, are they going to change it up? I mean, I'm pretty sure they're not even going to get passed right now.
0: Yeah, this is a very one-dimensional offense for this Augustana team right now. They've been passing. It's been Finfear, Ludlum, and Fortney, and that's about it for this offense today.
1: Finfear has two to his right, one to his left. He's looking for somebody. He's rushing by himself. He's making it. First down.
0: Aw, oh, dang it. And they had some serious pressure there from the start from Bobby Medina. But unfortunately, they couldn't get the sack on him, and they allowed him to get a huge rushing play. So now they're in on the 26-yard line.
1: Yep, I think the Cardinals didn't expect them to kind of rush. I mean, it kind of looked like he was looking for the pass. He saw nobody open. He saw that the middle was wide open, so he kind of just went for it himself. And, I mean, it worked out. They're not the first and 10. Finfer waiting for the ball. Fakes the handoff. Looking for a pass. Gets a sack down. Cardinal defense, number 43.
0: Bobby Media, once again, like from last play, he finally was able to get that pressure that he couldn't get last time.
1: And it finally paid off as well.
0: And that's an 11-yard loss there for this Augustana offense. And now they're back to the 37-yard line on second.
1: Yep. And that's the second play in a row where Finfer just can't seem to find anybody open, you know?
0: Exactly. Maybe that's why they've been running the ball so much.
1: Cardinal defense is just doing that good so far into the game. Let's see what happens here. Finfer has the ball. He's going to rush for him himself, and then he gets brought down again.
0: Yeah, this time by number 4, Ethan Groak.
1: Cardinal defense is on a tear right now.
0: We were thinking about maybe they can get a touchdown, but now they'd be even lucky if they can make a field goal from all the way out here.
1: Not looking good for the Augustana College offense at all. They can't. They haven't found their groove at all. Like, they keep trying new stuff, rushing, passing, rushing by the quarterback, and just nothing seems to work against this Cardinal defense. Number 8 comes in for number 80 on the Augustana offense.
0: Mikey Brosnan is in, so maybe that means they're definitely going to try and pass this ball deep.
1: Yep.
0: Everyone except for Ludlum is lined up on the line.
1: And now we got three on the right and one on the left. He's definitely going to be looking for a pass.
0: But he is brought down again.
1: That time, I think it was number 8 and 9-9, a little double tackle from the North Central defense. 8 being Kyler Green, and 90 being Maverick Oli.
0: Yeah, now it's 4th and literally forever as they are at the 45-yard line. They are now going to be forced to probably punt this back to North Central after reaching the red zone. So that really just shows how much this defense can lock in on a target.
1: And during halftime, will be hosted by Milan and Andy. So make sure you stay tuned in to hear their thoughts and keys for the rest of the game. Alexander kicks the ball in.
0: Yeah, almost blocked by Brandon Garrigan.
1: Going to stop by the 8-yard line, maybe. And it was no return. North Central offense is going to be ready to step onto the field.
0: Yeah, that was the first drive that we really saw this Augustan defense even come to life. But as soon as they did this, off this defense went, no, you can't do that.
1: They did the little finger wag. No.
0: Exactly.
1: No, but that was an amazing play by North Central defense. They let no yards through. It was amazing to watch.
0: Yeah, I love this defense.
1: First and 10, Wilson looking for a pass. Ooh, incomplete again, going to number 2 of the North Central offense. Jim Curtin just couldn't. The ball seemed to fall a little bit too short, kind of like behind him. When he turned around, the ball was like ready by his foot. He couldn't get a hand to it.
0: And it's the same thing. This running offense has been amazing for the Cardinals so far, but they can't really get anything done through the air quite yet. So kind of the opposite of what we predicted in that pregame, right?
1: Yeah, a little bit, yeah.
0: Monkey's paw almost.
1: Snap back to Garrett Wilson. He hands it off to number 9, I think.
0: Yeah, that was a great run by Blessy.
1: I think he even got the first down there. Yep, he did get the first down. A little nice little rushing yard by Glashowski Blaze. All right. First and 10 at the 24th. Wilson fakes the handoff, passes down deep, going for Jack Rummel, who catches. Oh, he dropped the ball! Jack Rummel drops the ball when he would have been so open to get that touchdown.
0: That was a free touchdown there. They blew their man coverage, and he just drops it again.
1: That's his second jump of the game so far.
0: Exactly. He would have had well over 100 yards this game if he could just catch.
1: God, that's heartbreaking. That would have been such a nice pass. That was a deep pass, too. But hope he doesn't get... He's very angry on the sideline.
0: Imaginably.
1: Wilson passes it off. Go to David Ballard down the middle, who breaks free of his man. He's going down the middle.
0: He's still
1: and
0: running.
1: He's brought down by number 18 of Augustana defense.
0: Just barely tackled there by the safety, Brandon Hutchin. He was so close to making it all the way again. This offense is firing on all cylinders now.
1: David Ballard did a good job bringing free of his man down the middle, and once he broke free of his first man, he was free to gain so many yards. Almost even had a touchdown if Hutchin hadn't just got a touch on his ankle. Wilson, step back, looking for a pass. Pass it off to number 9, Blaze, who gets his foot entrapped. I want to say 4 or 5 yards gained. I think they're going to call it as 5. Then be a 1st and 4th.
0: Yeah, Jordan Williams is coming off the field for number 83, Will Diamond. And there's a few more substitution. Duke Gunther also coming off the field, so they're definitely leaning more towards the pass.
1: Jack Romo's back on the field. Wilson passes it up to David Ballard down the middle. David Ballard goes down the middle, going to the right, and doesn't gain much
0: But that should be enough for a first down.
1: Got caught pretty quick.
0: Yes, it is. It's a first down for this North Central offense.
1: Yeah, they did get the first down. Wilson getting ready for the pass back. Has Gunther right next to him. He fakes the pass to Gunther. Looking for a man open. Back to Jake Rummel, who does get the catch complete.
0: And he is down at the 15. That is his first big catch of the day. 15 yards, I'd like to say.
1: I want to say maybe it was 18.
0: First down. Either way.
1: First down again for North Central offense. Wilson does pass the ball to Gunther this time, who goes down the middle but doesn't gain much. Good tackle by number 9 of Augustine defense. Gain of 2 by Gunther down the middle. The stretch offense lined up once again. Wilson has Jack Romo to his right. David Ballard right behind him. Passes it back to David Ballard, who goes down the middle. A touchdown by David Ballard, the third.
0: That was a great run by Ballard. That was honestly amazing. He blew past the one guy stopping him and just completely took over.
1: Does Ballard have all three touchdowns? Or who? I know he had the second one. Who scored the first one?
0: The first touchdown
1: was Gunther. Gunther, yeah, because... Wait, I think Gunther may have had the second one. He's the one where he jumped over the... Gunther did have the first one because it happened on the south side of the field.
0: Yes.
1: Sean Wright, Rickney punts the ball, and it's good. North Central College leads Augustana College 21-0 so far in the second quarter with 2 minutes and 52 seconds on the clock left in the second quarter.
0: This has been an incredibly quick game for this North Central team. They have been dominating on offense, dominating on defense, and this has been a great first half.
1: I mean, it seems like they get to do what they want on offense, on defense, and Augustine just has to deal with the blow of the force.
0: Exactly. We've been worried about the Cardinals' capability of playing 4 quarters of great football, and this game has proven that they are able to play 4 great quarters without having to take any time to get warmed up at all.
1: Yep. All right, we got some little kids saying, go Cardinals. That was a little bit cute. That was sweet.
0: Uh-oh.
1: W, North College, for letting the kids go on to the microphone.
0: Yeah, they're trying to take my job.
1: All right, North Central getting ready for the punt. Nathan plays whiskey. Deep kick.
0: And bounces out around the 8.
1: Yep. Augustana had a good visitor show. I mean, it looks packed over there.
0: It does for Augustana, at least. But compared to the Cardinal section, it's nothing. It's fully packed here, almost.
1: If I say maybe 80% packed right here, maybe 75%. But it is really nice weather, so... No reason to not come out, you know, and support the team.
0: Exactly.
1: All right, here we go. Augustana is on the offense. Finford waiting for the snapback. Passes it off down the middle to Lulum. Doesn't really gain much. Maybe 1 or 2 yards gained down the middle. Again, they're not switching anything up. They just keep doing what they do.
0: Yeah, we were really worried about Ludlum, but I think we might have overestimated how much this offense can really do once you shut them down. So maybe we were a little too worried about this Augustana offense, because without Ludlum, they're not really anything.
1: Yep.
13: Yeah.
1: Pass it down the middle to, I want to say, number 8 of Augustana. He's at number 8. 6. My fault.
0: That would be Tyreek Fortney right down the middle, and that would be a, I think, a first down almost. Yep, that is a first down. And they are going to call a two-minute warning as the Cardinals are up 21-0. We are going into the last 2 minutes of the second half, the second quarter.
1: And we'll be right back after these next promos.
13: Hey, bro, this apartment is missing something.
14: You thinking what I'm thinking?
13: Yeah, on three.
14: One, two, three.
13: A dog. Yeah, a dog.
14: Were you about to say a slip and slide?
13: No.
14: Let's just go to adopt.
13: Adopt?
14: Yeah, adopt pet shelter. Come on, I'll show you.
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1: First and 10 for Augustana at the 46-yard line. Has it up the middle, who breaks free a little bit. I once even got a first down. I think that was like a 12-yard gain.
0: Yeah, great run by Ludlum there. That was the first big rush of the game for them.
1: Yeah, that might be the biggest game, I mean, play so far in the game. 12, I got it right on the top. Nice. Augustana offense lines up once again. North Central still defending the south side of the field. Pass it off to Ludlum again down the middle, who seems to be stopped this time pretty early on. Maybe like a 1 yard gain.
0: Yeah, now this Ludlum offense, that's how it feels right now. This Augustana offense is feeling pressure because there's only a minute 20 left. They have all their timeouts, but if they don't use them now, they're going to be very limited in what they can do.
1: Yep. Second and 9 for Augustana. Fine for looking for a pass. Going for it himself. He gets tackled. Didn't really gain much either, right? They made like a yard or two. Couldn't find anybody open. Had no choice but to run for it himself.
0: Oh, he actually gets pushed back a yard. Ooh, and out of bounds.
1: Nice. Current defense still on the top of the game. They haven't had any mistakes, haven't let them pass too much. They just keep doing what they do. They keep locking them down, and they keep reacting really fast to them.
0: Exactly. And again, there's 58 seconds left. It doesn't sound like a lot, but the Cardinals do have all three timeouts. So if they can force a stop here, they can potentially score a fourth time before the second, like the second half quarter is up.
1: Yeah, for sure. Fanfer looking for somebody. Takes it himself. Nope. He just passes it to the ground. He got pressured really quick by the Cardinal defense. Couldn't find anybody open. Tried to go for 84, but 84 just couldn't get to it fast enough.
0: And like I said, they've been really rushed this entire two-minute warning, but now they're forced to give it back to the Cardinals, and this might mean that we can score again.
1: Now, if you were Augustana, like, what would like be like your like game plan?
0: Cry.
1: The joke.
0: Okay. All seriousness, though, you have to get your passing underway. We have seen nothing from this passing offense today.
1: But I think all credit goes to the North Central defense. They haven't let any passing plays go on.
0: Okay, fair catch around the three-yard line.
1: Yep.
0: But you are 100% correct. They have been pressuring this team so well. They have not allowed basically anything long for them this entire game. And when they do, they immediately make up for it with great pressure. Honestly, this is amazing-looking defense for the Cardinals this year.
1: We 21-0 going into halftime. 48 seconds left in the second quarter. And as I said before, halftime will be hosted by Milan and Andy, so make sure to stay tuned and listen to their thoughts and opinions on the game so far. And shout out to Esme Wally. She's been updating the game so far on Twitter and Instagram. Maybe follow those pages. And if not, please do. Just search up WONC on Instagram, and it's WONC Sports on Twitter. Or X, I guess now. Oh. Number 7, Duke Gunther breaking away.
0: He's still going. First play.
1: He's still going. Nobody catches him. He's open. Touchdown, North Central College. Going into the end of the second quarter. Broke away. Nobody caught him. He was really fast. Oh, my goodness.
0: That might be a 100-yard touchdown. And I think that's the longest rushing touchdown for this team since 2024, if I'm hearing it correctly.
1: Yep. I mean, well, that's what it's been like two years. Hasn't been much.
0: I know, but that just shows how great this team has been, really, when something like that is gathered.
1: Might be the longest running play of this season next to David Ballard's in the first game against Bethel.
0: Yeah.
1: And kick is good again by Sean Rickney.
0: Yeah, that was the first rush of 80. That was a 95-yard rush. That was the longest rush since Luke Lennon had a 95-yard touchdown against Illinois Wesleyan back in November of 2024. So that is the longest rushing play in 2 years for the Cardinals.
1: Cool. Duke Gunther again. That's his second touchdown already too. Yeah. Him and Bogart are going 2 for 2.
0: Exactly. It's up. Those two have been amazing for this offense so far. Even if the passing has not been the greatest, it has still been an explosive showing from this North Central team so far.
1: 33.2 seconds remaining in the first half. North Central College, 28. The Augustana College might be shell-shocked, man. They're just, ooh.
0: Some of the guys were already taking off their helmets, getting ready to go into the locker room, and all of a sudden they're like, wait, we have to go back on the field? Really?
1: Shell shocked. I think that was the longest one.
0: Oh yeah,
1: in like history.
0: Yeah, I think they just announced it on the speaker. Not the best punt. It only hits the 30.
1: Breaks free a little bit, not much. 28-0 now. I thought it was gonna stay 21, but North Central was like, no, I'm not finished.
0: Exactly. We decide when we're done running all over you.
1: Augustana College offense back on the field right now. I mean, if I was them, I'll need one touchdown before going into halftime, just to have like a foot in the game at least. Maybe like even like just like one creek open. Quarterback David Feinfer looking. Pass it off to Bedlam. I mean, to Ludlam, sorry, not Bedlam. I just combined his both names. Good stop again by the Cardinal defense.
0: And it looks like they're not stopping the clock.
1: So they are
0: going to let the clock wind out without scoring a single touchdown in the first half.
1: Yep, and it ends, yeah. Going into halftime, 28-0.
0: And that is an amazing way to end this first half with the longest rushing touchdown in Cardinals history.
1: Any first thoughts before we go?
0: Only thing I want to say is this team is amazing so far, and I hope they can keep it up in the second half.
1: Yep, and I agree. All right, me and Will are going to step back. I'm going to take you guys back to the station to have Milan and Andy do their halftime break. But we'll be back once the third quarter begins.
19: As Cardinal football prepares for the second half, let's send it to the studio, where the WONC Sports Crew has you covered with the official Cardinal football halftime show.
20: Welcome to the Cardinal halftime show, ladies and gentlemen, and thank you for tuning in. My name is Milan, and I am joined here with Andy. How are you doing, Andy?
21: I'm doing just fine. Thank you, Milan, for asking.
20: Yeah, absolutely. And Man, we got a lot to go over here after this first half. A lot of good stuff going on here as the North Central Cardinals lead the Augustana Vikings by a score of 28-0 here after the first half.
2: I honestly cannot believe it myself, especially when I was going to wonder how was North Central going to come out, especially after a bye week. You know, they came out with a 3-0 record, and I thought maybe they're going to take this on easy street. And also, one other thing, too, I've noticed. We seem to take a Rocky Balboa stance with each game. We start to trail, but eventually we have the heart and spirit, especially with the defense, just to come back. And this is just a day and night difference.
20: Dude, seriously, it's insane how this Cardinals team just plays like they're the number one and ranked in the polls. Like, as expected, after a bye week, they really stepped up their game. They avoided those slow starts like they had a few games before. I think they really worked on starting off strong, and they're proving it here in the Augustana game.
2: Definitely. And Augustana, they had a major chip on their shoulder. I look back on their history. Going back as far as 2006, they've yet to have beaten North Central, as they've lost to this team about 19 times in a row. And this might look like to be a 20th in a row.
20: It definitely might. Looking at the stats, the rushing game, man. The rushing game has been a huge, huge impact for this scoring. We got, how about Duke Genther with two touchdowns, including that 97-yard touchdown at the end, the longest in history. What are your thoughts about that?
2: That was nuts. And when we first heard it, we were like, wait, no way did they have gotten that far. And it just made me wonder if Augustana gave up in that last second just to make that happen at that point.
20: Dude, seriously, like, I don't know what the Augustana's defense was doing. Like, as soon as they, like, kind of gave up, North Central's offense just took advantage of it, and now they have the longest, they now hold the longest rushing yard in history. The last one was a 95-yard touchdown by Luke Lanen against Illinois Wesleyan back in November of 2024. This is the longest ever to do it, man. It's insane. The North Central passing is about 153 yards. Now, it's been a little shaky, but it honestly doesn't really matter since the rushing is kind of doing all the work. But I do kind of want to see a little bit more from the passing game by Garrett Wilson. I know there were some pretty good passes that look good, but a couple of them were dropped by Jack Rummel, which was pretty frustrating to see. Hopefully they can clean that game up moving forward into the second half, really.
2: And
20: you know,
2: on my part, I could say that it's a shout out to David Ballard III, especially with his receiving. So far he's received the ball 9 times with 94 yards. Pretty respectable. And to add off on Garrett Wilson, that 80% conversion rate is pretty telling, so I wouldn't count him out just yet. Jack Rumble's better work on his catching game.
20: Yeah, absolutely. Still a whole another half to go. Let's move on from the offense and let's take a look at the defense. The defense recorded 4 sacks here in the first half. One by Ethan Gork, who has a sack. Kyler Green, Bobby Medina, and Tucker Johnson. So really, these guys, the D linemen, are really doing their part in pressuring Augustana's quarterback David Feinfer, and they're just not giving Augie any chances on offense.
2: Oh man, yeah, especially with how much like the possessions seem to basically be another day and night difference, because the first downs, I can only see that they've done it 4 times only, and their rushing attempts are just as matching as North Central, but they can't seem to make it into anything. At that point, it's just a matter of North Central not just taking over the game. They're making Augustana play their own game.
20: You can just see how locked in North Central's defense was. Like, look at late in the second quarter when Augustana was in the red zone. they had like 3 sacks that pushed the quarterback back to the the 45-50 yard line. They were literally in the red zone, like on the 10 to 15 yard line, and Cardinals defense was like, not so fast, we're pushing you back. You know, that's pretty much what happened. And and they forced them to punt, not even a field goal. They didn't force a field goal at all. Still a scoreless game for the Vikings, which is insane.
2: I wonder if there's any effort and heart in there, especially with, like, at one point the commentators noticing that the people were, like, taking off their helmets saying, oh, wait, we got to keep playing, because...
20: Really?
2: Yeah, I think they mentioned that. So at that
20: point, they did mention it. I remember, yeah.
2: So at that point, that little detail shows at this point they're really going to have to come out with some more heart and more effort, Augustana, but North Central ain't going to let them down. At this point, they got their foot on the pedal. Why raise that up?
20: Man, seriously. Like, I'm liking what I'm seeing. Like, it's really a beauty what this North Central football team can do. I mean, after coming by a bye week, you expect them to be a little rusty, but no. They've been putting in the work during practices, especially working on starting off strong, which they are doing here right now as we speak. It's a good performance before the big game next week, especially against Wheaton. I think
2: the homecoming
20: game is going to be probably the most important game of the season against Wheaton, who is really good. They're like number 2 ranked, or number 3. So that's going to be a major challenge. But right now, we've got to focus through this game and see what happens, how many points they will score.
2: It's not just a matter of at this point that they're facing against the number 2 in the conference. Now they're carrying heavy momentum going in. So now, this is going to be one heck of a collision. We're talking about the unstoppable force meets an immovable object right here.
20: Yeah, no, seriously. And I really like what this team is doing. Everyone is doing their parts. Let's take a look at special teams with 4 kickoffs, and let's see. Nathan Blazowski with 4 kickoffs, 211 yards, and an average is 52.8. That's not too bad. Only had to punt once in this game, which is not the worst, obviously, since the offense is managing to score touchdowns and stay on the field, keep the chains moving and everything like that. It's really amazing. Let's see, 1 returns from the special team for like 18 yards. That's Matt Orban with 1 return. Not too bad. But as long as everyone's contributing to this team, then I'd say we shouldn't have any issues going into the second half.
2: Yeah, definitely. Especially with the possessions just being like a 3-minute difference, they're still going to need to make up that gap.
20: Absolutely. Yeah, absolutely. But wonder what kind of adjustments Augie's going to make, but we will find out after these few messages. We're going to take a short break, and we will be back after these couple of promos on the way.
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0: this song's a classic. 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
0: Welcome back to the halftime show. That was the short break. And now we are about 7 minutes away from the second half kickoff. We would like to go through a few adjustments that North Central could do in the second half, that what they could clean up with their game. Andy, do you have anything to say? Do you have any thoughts on what North Central can like adjust or do differently?
3: I'm seriously struggling to find one because in that sense, they're doing almost everything right. And if they could keep this up, I honestly say that there's nothing that they could do to make the adjustments. Just keep working what they're doing. If it ain't broke, don't fix it.
0: Yeah.
3: At this point, we might as well just flip the script and look at Augustana. What could they do to fix things up? Cause
0: dude, seriously. I mean, I don't know. I don't got much to say with the adjustments. Maybe clean up on the receiving game, maybe. I mean, I know there were some iffy passes, the passing game could do a bit better, but the rushing game has been like the number one tool for the North Central offense, like we said earlier. I'd say maybe improve the passing game, because you know, you never know for like future games, like against Wheaton, you might need to rely on the passing game, the receiving game, instead of like the rushing game, you know.
3: I mean, they could surprise you. If anything, one of the biggest criticisms I can remember early on in the season was the rushing game. Now at this point, they improved it so much so that we're now talking about passing. I guess now it's like a give and take sort of balance. You can only get one or the other, so
0: yeah, you can't have all of them, you know.
3: I guess so, and that is pretty telling, but we know what North Central is capable of. They can honestly just improve on both areas, and they're capable of it. I believe it.
0: Yeah, I believe it as well. Question is, I wonder what Augie's response is going to be this second half.
3: Yeah, and that makes me wonder, and I looked it up. There is no way they can actually forfeit the game or anything. They're just going to have to power through, and if Augustana really needs to power through, they're going to have to just come back with a different mindset. Forget what happened before. Well, keep in mind of the errors that they made along the way and what is North Central doing, but they need to get this mind with a clean slate, because if they continue to play the way they are, North Central is just going to restart the game themselves, and we're going to see what? Like another 28-0 game on the second half, and then poof, that just turns into like a 66 game.
0: Honestly, it's very possible if Augie keeps it up. Like, if they keep playing like this in this condition, like, I don't know. It seems like North Central is just giving it to them all game, and that's kind of what we're going to see in the second half here when that's about to start in, like, 4 minutes.
3: What would you say would be your prediction for next week's game, especially going into, like, the Wheaton College?
0: Oof. I don't know. I mean, dude, Wheaton's defense is pretty good. It's nothing to play around with. I feel like it's gonna be a close game, but I would say maybe like I think North Central would come away with like a 30-17 win, probably. I don't know, but hopefully they find a way to win and stay at the top of the polls.
3: So far, from what I could see, they're coming out with a similar game coming in from like the 26th of September. So they were out with a 28-7 victory against Illinois Wesleyan University. So that is later in our season. So going into that, I'm pretty sure this is going to be like a give and take sort of thing. At this point, they're matching the North Central in some areas as well.
0: Absolutely. This is the one game on the schedule this year that is very important, especially on a homecoming day, which is going to take place next a week from today on October 10th, 6 p.m.
3: I honestly admit, I didn't have much plans for homecoming, but now I'm going to stay tuned to see what's going to happen here. This is going to be one heck of a fighting showdown.
0: Absolutely, and I am 100% looking forward to it. to it, indeed, coming from a week ago. Week from today. All right, so this has been the halftime show. Andy, thank you for joining. Thank you all for listening in. Kickoff will be like a few minutes away. We will bring you back to the broadcast shortly after these messages. Thank you very much for tuning in. Take care.

0: 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How did you get my house?
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0: Wait, aren't you supposed to be British?
1: I'm just a figment of your imagination. I'm not real.
0: Whoa.
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11: Teacher Lauren Johnson returned all the graded essays but one. He believed that one student was capable of more.
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11: 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I am that student. 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
18: 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Good afternoon, sports fans. Welcome back to WONC FM 89. We're bringing you a live broadcast from Benedetti Worley Stadium. I'm here. I'm Moises Orozco. I'm doing your play-by-play. I'm still here with Will Cord, and he's doing the color commentary. And Will, do you want to talk about more of that last play that we saw by Gunther?
19: Honestly, that was probably the most amazing running play I've seen from this team so far. And I've just got the word that that is 97 yards, the longest offense play in school history, rushing or passing. So Gunther has firmly wedged himself into the history books of North Central College. And that is also the longest rushing play of any kind since Luke Lenné scored a 95-yard touchdown at Illinois Wesleyan on November 16, 2024. So he is probably one of the best running backs that we've had in a very long while.
18: Yeah, it was a crazy play, too, because I remember, like, I was just talking to you, and then, like, I just look up, and he breaks away from, like, three defenders, and he just kept running and running. And it was such a cool play to see. And, like, a defender almost caught him, but he kind of, like, took it to, like, the, like, next level.

0: kept getting faster, and it was just really cool to see.
1: Yeah,
0: Historic moment, and this is your first game, so it's kind of cool for you, no?
1: Exactly. This is my first time ever doing a broadcast, and being able to see it from such a great view and such a great stadium, it's honestly amazing. And honestly, being able to call a play like that is really good personally. So I can't wait to see how they continue this momentum into the second half.
0: Yep, and both teams are now back on the field. Start of the third quarter. Cardinals are up 28-0 over the Vikings. Vikings just never had gotten into the groove just yet. Things might change in the second quarter, but who knows?
1: Yeah, and they missed the punt.
0: Waiting for a call, I think. Do you want to explain what just happened?
1: I think what happened was that they accidentally missed the punt, but now they're arguing since they picked it up after the Vikings touched the ball, it technically counts as an onside kick, so they might have possession of the ball here. Well, and they do. They have possession of the ball, and they basically commit an onside kick to start the half.
0: You think that was intentional, or do you think that that was just pure accidental?
1: I think it was pure accidental just from the fact that they kicked it behind them, so I don't think they expected anyone to catch that. So I think that was just a punt, but it worked perfectly in their favor.
0: It did work perfectly, yeah. All right. Cardinal offense against Augustana defense. North Central's attacking the north side of the field. Gary Wilson fakes the handoff to Jordan Williams. He passes it out to David Ballard. Far. Just couldn't get the catch.
1: Yeah, I was just staring down Ballard the entire time. And he was so close, but just overthrew him. And that would have been an amazing start to the quarter if he recovered an onside kick and then immediately scored a touchdown. That would have been historical right after the last historical play.
0: Cardinals up for offense again. Gear Wilson has Jordan Williams to his right. Jack Romo by the sideline. Passes it off to Jordan Williams on the middle. Gets caught right away. Doesn't gain much. 2 yards, if anything. But the Cardinals seem to be doing what they did in the first game. In the first half. Just slow. Kind of do long passes when they get the chance. But if not, they're okay with just doing short little passes just to rush the ball and gain some yards.
1: Exactly. And they've been doing that really well, chewing the clock, making sure that Augustana really doesn't have any opportunity to do anything they want this game. And so now this third down, however, they do need to get a big yard play.
0: Yep. Here we go. Gary Wilson getting ready for the snapback. Passes it off to Jordan Williams. Doesn't gain much again.
1: Yeah, he was tackled by Nick Golden on that play. Wasn't able to break free like he could last time. And so, unfortunately, after the incredible punt to start this game, they're having to punt it yet again, probably back to this Augustana offense.
0: Cardinals seemed to be a little bit cold. Kind of like they went into the halftime on fire. They came back a little bit warmed. Not as high as they went into the halftime, but I think they'll find.
1: But wait, they're going for it on fourth?
0: And incomplete pass by Gary Wilson. He was looking for, I think, number two of Cardinal offense.
1: And that would be a turnover on downs. I don't think anyone's expecting them to really go for it, were you?
0: No, not really. But, I mean, they're up 28-0. Not saying that they could take it easy, but, I mean, they could start trying out some stuff.
1: That was my main fear when they go into halftime. They're so excited that they kind of forget how to play the game a little bit. But hopefully this just wakes them up and they lock in again.
0: Augustana offense back out on the field. Finfer hands it off down the middle. Breaks free just a little bit. 4 or 5 yards gained. By Ludlum.
1: Yeah, and going into this game, we really thought that Ludlum was going to be the main star of the rushing attack today, but it really hasn't been all that exciting from him.
0: If we look at his yards gained, he would be third when it comes to rushing. If he were on the Cardinals, we got Gunther on 128, we got Williams at 51, Ludlum is now at 36, and we got Ballard at 30.
1: Yeah, and he's only 1 yard behind.
0: Linther rushing for himself. Passes it to number 84, who would be Sean Schlanzer of Augustana.
1: Yeah, despite Augustana mainly going for the run and not passing much, they haven't really been able to get started either way. So Ludlum, despite being the main rusher of this team, wouldn't even be in the top, almost not even top four of the rushing this game, because Ballard is at 30. He's at 31. He's only 1 yard ahead of him as a running back.
0: Yep, and then now we got Finifer lining back up. Has three to his right. He passes it off to Ludlum right again. Down the middle. He's going down the middle, going to the right. Gets brought down around the 30-yard line.
1: And they really want to give the prizes to this North Central defensive line. They've been doing a really good job of stopping and getting pressure, and especially Bobby Medina, number 43. They've been doing a great job of stopping this team from really getting any time behind the line of scrimmage to really develop any plays. So the passing attack, again, has been not effective, but they really immediately are getting pressure to Ludlum very well today.
0: And, you know, Bobby Medina might just have one sack, but he has that pressure on, which isn't, like, a stat in itself, but, you know, just that pressure kind of helps their defense out a lot. And Garrett Wilson had passed the ball to the left. David Finfer rushed for himself, gained some yards. I think he got the first down. That was a 13-yard gain by David Finfer. They're at the 17th yard line. Vikings are lined up. Finfer waiting for the snapback. Hands it off down the middle to Ben Ludlum, who gains, I want to say he gained no yard. Might be even be back one now.
1: Yeah, he got, again, pressured by, like I was saying, by Bobby Medina. He's been doing really good at stopping this run.
0: And Augustin just sticking to their old, same old play style, just rushing yards down the middle. But, I mean, it hasn't worked in the first half. Don't think it'll work in the second half either.
1: Yeah, I have to agree.
0: Finfer waiting for the snapback. Hands it off once again to Ludlum going down the middle. Gaining some yard this time. Might even be 9 yards gained. Went down the middle, went to his right a little bit, broke through some offense, some defense tackles. Third and one.
1: Tush push down the middle, and that should be just enough to get him a first and goal.
0: Now, would you kick it if you were the Vikings, or would you just go for the play and go for the 6 points?
1: Well, it's first down, so you're definitely going to go for the first down. But at this point, you can't risk a fourth down play because you are down so much, you have to at least get some points on the board at this point, because you're risking being shut out here if you try and go for a fourth down.
0: First and goal for the Vikings. Pass it up to Ludlum down the middle. He gets tackled almost immediately down the middle.
1: Yeah, that first tackle came from DB Anthon Groark, and then immediately about five other Cardinals just jumped on top of him. So this Cardinal defense is really making them earn every single yard today, right?
0: Yeah, they are. I mean, just the whole time. I mean, I don't even know how much they've gained in total right now. I want to say they've gained 48 in receiving and 58 in rushing. I mean, that's like a little bit over 100 in like three quarters.
1: Exactly, and then compare that to just the rushing yards for the Cardinals, 231.
0: Yeah, crazy. That's a crazy stat. Again to Ludlum down the middle. Goes, breaks away to the right a little bit, gains some yards. 2 yard line is where he's at now. Tucker Johnson got that tackle on Ludlum.
1: So now this is like that third down situation you're talking about, of where they have to score here, or else they probably will go for the field goal unless they are truly desperate for points right now.
0: I mean, I would go for all 7 points if I was Augustin. I mean, what do I have to lose? I'm already down like 28 points.
1: And good point, because then the Cardinals will be forced to be on their own 2 yard line. So yeah, you might be right.
0: There's a big moment right now for the Cardinal defense. This is the closest that they've gotten to a touchdown. David Finfer going for himself, gets tackled by the 2 yard line, still pushing forward.
1: But the play was called dead before he could get pushed into the end zone.
0: Yeah.
1: So what do you think? Do you think they'll run it back?
0: I don't know. That's I'm saying, like, if I was them, I would run it back. I wouldn't, like, I mean, I would just, like, risk it and just get some points back.
1: I guess so. But the Cardinals have been really good shutting down this run today, so with another up-the-middle play even work, we'll have to see, because it looks like they are staying on the field.
0: Dwayne, just give the ball to Ludlum, and, like, all you need is, like, 1 yard.
1: Yeah, but you can already hear the stadium getting riled up to get behind this defense, and
0: a timeout was called. But we'll stay here, and we'll just talk about what we have seen so far. So what have you seen? I mean, as I said before, I think this is the closest that the Vikings have gotten to a touchdown so far in the game, and it's already the third quarter with 7 minutes left.
1: I think that the thing is that they just haven't been able to capitalize on some of their big opportunities they had. Like, of course, they had that one passing play in the first quarter that really almost put them in the end zone. But since then, they've just been pretty quiet. They've been allowing a lot of pressure in on all sides, and I just don't feel like this Vikings team has showed up as much as we thought they would.
0: Especially considering that they had such a huge win last Saturday against Elmhurst. I think, what was the score again, like 58 to like 14?
1: Yeah, about that. So just to see him come out and not even put up a single point in the first half
0: would be
1: very
0: crazy.
1: Disappointing.
0: Yeah. And you mentioned in the pregame how you liked having them have like closer matches than just like blowouts. And now, you know, we're watching a potential blowout.
1: I guess the occasional blowout is amazing. I mean, I'm more entertainment value than anything else. Watching the Cardinals beat someone to a pulp is also entertaining.
0: But then, like, it gets to a point where, like, all right.
1: Yeah, let's have a little fun.
0: All right. Both teams back on the field. Cardinal crowd going wild for their defense. Friend for away for the snapback. Passes it back to Ludlum, who gets tackled. He does not get the touchdown. Cardinals hold strong at the 1 yard line.
1: That is an amazing hit by, I think that would be Alan Kahn. He did an amazing job, and I think that was very demoralizing for this Augustan offense.
0: It was. I mean, and they did what I said. I said give the ball to Ludlum and hope I get that yard, but like he just didn't.
1: Well, I guess if you can call that probably means every single other person in this stadium was thinking the same thing.
0: True.
1: But now this Cardinals team is stuck at their own end zone. They don't even have an inch to worry about.
0: I mean, we might see a record broken once again.
1: If Gunther hit a second 99-yard touchdown.
0: That'd be crazy. ESPN top 10 plays. Garrett Wilson passes the ball to Derrick Bradley down the middle. Derrick Bradley runs down the middle and gets tackled almost immediately. Maybe like 2 yards gained.
1: Yeah, number 83, Will Diamond, is coming out for number 2, Jim Curtin. I think they really just did that just to give him a little bit more room to operate, just so they don't have to worry about the immediate fear of being sacked, just so they have more room to pass the ball.
0: Okay, Wilson went for the snapback, has 4 to his left. Hands the ball off down the middle, deep to David Ballard. Again, goes down the middle, gets tackled almost immediately, doesn't gain that many yards. Augustana, I think throughout the whole match, have been good. When it comes to like the defense, like just in the middle, it's very congested. They don't really gain a lot, but North Central just keeps attacking the middle. So it's kind of like, what's the saying? Unstoppable object against an immovable wall.
1: I guess so, but the wall does seem to be moving pretty good, as they did rule it as a first down.
0: Oh wow! First and ten at the 12th. Wilson, flag on the play.
1: We did see...
0: Was it a false start?
1: Yeah, we did see someone jump early, but we don't know if it was a false start or an offside, so we'll have to see. It's on North Central.
0: Flag called on North Central College. I'm guessing it was a false start.
1: Yeah, and they got pushed back a little bit, unfortunately.
0: I mean, that'll be the third of the match because they had 2 in the first quarter. And you talked about North Central being good at just, like, chewing away the, like, clock. I mean, they only got 5 more minutes left in the third quarter.
1: I know, and it really just shows how good this running attack can be just by stalling out the clock in the first down.
0: Gary Wilson passes it to Jordan Williams to his left. Jordan Williams doesn't gain any. If anything, he went back just a little bit.
1: Yeah, he got TFL'd for 2 yards, and that's the risk you take with having this rush-heavy offense. If they read it well, they can really just force you backwards over and over and over again. So we have to hope they don't do that because we're right back to where we started.
0: No scores, I mean, no points scored so far in the third quarter, and I'm feeling it might stay that way.
1: Maybe.
0: Wilson passes it out. Caught by Jack Rummel. I think that's Jack Rummel.
1: Yep, that would be Jack Rummel for a pretty big gain. That puts him only for third down, 2 yards away from the line.
0: And that's Jack Rummel having a quiet game. That'll be his second receive of the game so far.
1: Which is very shocking as he played a much bigger role last week.
0: Two weeks ago. Yeah, because last week was a bye week for North Central. Wilson passes it down, hands it off to Jordan Williams, who goes down the middle, gets caught quite fast, doesn't gain much. Charlie Lavery is back on the field on the left side. As I said, North Central is attacking the north side of the field. He has Jack Rummel and David Ballard to his right. He's looking for a pass. Tried to pass to Lavery, and Lavery couldn't get the completion. It kind of looked like it bounced off his chest just a little bit before he could get his hands on it.
1: Yeah, Lavery hasn't really showed up in this matchup yet, so it's the only real player without a catch so far.
0: I mean, yeah, but I haven't really seen him on the field as much either.
1: Yeah, I think it's just unfortunate that with this run-heavy offense, some of the offensive passing players just don't get enough rounds.
0: Yeah. Wilson hands it off to David Ballard, who goes down the right and gets caught, I want to say 5 yards gain from David Ballard.
1: Yeah, he really got snagged up a few times, especially by number 56 for Augustana, Dino Hunt. They really just like can get to him pretty fast, and if he isn't able to break the first tackle, he can get pretty caught up pretty easily.
0: Yep, North Central is going to be third and five. At the 28th yard line. Wilson looking for a pass, passes it off to number 7, Duke Gunther, who goes down the left side, going down to the sideline, going for the first. Might be 1 yard short of the first down. It'll be fourth and one.
1: Yeah, they were really hoping that Gunther could once again break all those tackles as he did with the play then.
0: I mean, he was close to it. He was close to like doing it, though.
1: Yeah, he is really good at breaking those few tackles, but when it's a screen pass like that, everyone is expecting you, and so it's maybe easier to get those hits in.
0: Yeah, for sure. All right, let's see what they're going to do here. Gunther waiting for the snapback. As Jordan Williams hands it off to Jordan Williams and it goes to the left. I think he gets the first down.
1: Yeah, it's just enough for the first down. They convert on fourth, and that was a pretty risky run play.
0: It was risky.
1: They get enough.
0: But as you said, this is how they get the time to just dwindle down slowly but surely. You know, this is like what they want to do. They don't want fast, flashy plays. They just want to get the time lower and lower and lower, kind of like squeeze the motivation out of the Vikings.
1: Exactly. They have 2 minutes left, and this has been a scoreless quarter for them.
0: Wilson looking for a pass. Looking to his right. He's going for it himself. Going for the first down. And I think he gets the first down. I think that was like an 11-yard gain. 12 maybe.
1: Oh, but there is a penalty on the penalty field.
0: I'm hearing shouts of holding. We're waiting for the ref to call it.
1: They're saying it should be number 6 on the offense. That would be Matt Orban.
0: We're still waiting for the call. Something about number 6. Holding, you said?
1: Yes.
0: So they're going to be at the 1st and 12?
1: Yep.
0: All right. After the walk-off, 1st and 12 for the Cardinals at their own 33-yard line. The Cardinals 1st and 12 at the 33-yard line. Wilson, getting ready for the snapback. Passes it off.
1: Caught off immediately and returns to the original line of scrimmage. And it's weird to say, but this Cardinals team has been pretty sloppy today, right?
0: A little bit. It's weird to say that because they're also up by 28 points. But, like, we've seen how they play before, and, like, you could tell that, like, they could be winning by way more.
1: Exactly.
0: Wilson gets a snapback, passes it down the middle to David Ballard, who can't get his hands to it. He drops it right in the middle by the 40-yard line. And it'll be an incompletion.
1: And that's what I've been saying. Even with how well we've been playing, how much we can control the clock, how well we've been making big plays, stuff like that makes me think just how much more we could be up.
0: True,
1: right,
0: I mean,
1: now.
0: If you think about the two Jack Rumble passes that he couldn't catch, I mean, that would have been like two touchdowns.
1: Exactly. We would be up potentially 42-0 right now.
0: Third and 10. Jack Gary Wilson gets the ball. He passes it down the middle to Jordan Williams, who goes for it. Yep. Oh, not Jordan Williams. I'm sorry. It was to number 9, Blaze, of North Central Offense.
1: Yeah, it looked like he kind of got tripped up there. The screen worked really well, but it was enough for a first down. But I feel like he could have gone for way more if he just didn't trip over himself.
0: Duke Gunther back on the field. Jordan Williams is coming out. Jack Rummel on the right sideline. As I said again, North Central's attacking the north side of the field. Wilson gets the ball. He passes it down to Duke Gunther down the middle. Good. Fumbles it. Might have gotten his ball. Might have gotten it back again as he dove for the ball down the middle. Yep. Ball was knocked loose by Mike Keeney on Augustana.
1: But it does seem to have been recovered by...
0: But Duke Gunther did recover it like almost like right away. He like dove for it.
1: Yeah, the panic. You can see the panic on his face all the way from up here. And they will be calling a timeout.
0: Timeout called by North Central. And as we take that timeout, me and Will are going to take a step back. And we'll be back after this next promo.
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0: Welcome back to WNC FM 89 here at North Central College. Will brought up I didn't even know that the third quarter ended until you just told me.
1: Yeah, that just shows how fast this game's really been going.
0: No, for real. I thought they just went on like timeout or something. Duke Gunther.
1: No gain, unfortunately, but like we were saying, with the way this team's been running the ball so consistently, we didn't even know that the quarter ended. It's been going so fast. Like, there's no way this quarter is over.
0: Yeah. All right, North Central now attacking the south side. They had just switched roles. North Central attacking the south side. Gil Wilson looking for a pass. He's still waiting. He's now scrambling in the back. He's rushing himself. And going for the first down.
1: He's got it and first a little down. Bit more.
0: got a little bit scared right there. Do you want to take us pile like what just happened in that play?
1: I really just think that the pressure really got to him. He was more focused on what was downfield, and once the pressure started getting, he kind of was forced to make some on-the-field decisions, and luckily he was able to get to the first down, so there's nothing really to worry about, I guess.
0: Yeah, I mean, luckily that like whole left side of the field was like entirely just wide open, so he just had to he's had to run there and hopefully not get tackled on the way out. Wilson hands it off to Jordan Williams down the middle, who goes down the middle. It's caught right away. If anything, he gained 1 yard. Was caught right away by number 90 of Augustana defense, Nick Golden.
1: Yeah, Nick Golden and them have been really getting some pressure into, as of late. But
0: as I said, like if the Vikings have like one silver lining in this match, is that their defense has been good. Sometimes down the middle.
1: Sometimes. Not always, but sometimes.
0: Wilson passes it off to... Well, he didn't pass it off. Faked the handoff. Went for number 18 of North Central, Caleb Barkley.
1: Yeah, he was pretty locked up there by number 2, Gavin Fagan. They've been pretty tight this whole game, especially through the air. So I really understand why they've been relying on the run, but right now they really need to get a good passing play. Right.
0: Wilson passes it off to Blaze.
1: Running right.
0: Blaze, I think, gets the first down.
1: He does. He just barely gets the first down. That was a great run there by number 9, Gillespie Blaze.
0: Very nice play by him. Might have been his biggest play of the game so far. I mean, he's had like a quiet game, you know. Like we've seen him try to do some plays, gets caught pretty fast, but I think that was a good game. That was a good play by him.
1: Exactly. And if your third string running back is giving that type of plays, so you just know how good your running team is.
0: Yeah, they for sure have a really good running team. Again, we got Blaze right next to Gary Wilson. Hands it off, fakes the handoff, looking for a pass down, looking for a long pass. Might have rushed it himself. Is getting caught, but not caught just yet, and he gets sacked.
1: Yeah,
0: they couldn't find anybody. Gary Wilson could not find anybody open. Looked like he got nervous.
1: Yeah, he got caught by a collection of Augustana defenders right there. So they've now been pushed back, I would like to say, 5 yards. And hopefully their passing can catch up, because just then they couldn't get anything downfield. And that led to this sack, and almost led to a sack last play.
0: Yep,
1: so.
0: And that resulted in a loss of 6. They're now at the 2nd and 16. Wilson passes it off to Blaze this time around. Blaze is going down. He's still going strong. He breaks free just a little bit. He's still going. He runs off the field just because he got the pressure on him. He goes down to the sideline. A better play by Blaze, who just beat his last play. He came big play after big play from number 9 on North Central, Blaze.
1: But they are saying that he ran out exactly like 2 inches from the first down marker, unfortunately.
0: Really? I thought it was past it.
1: Yeah, it looked like he almost got to like the 12, but they're saying he's at the 17.
0: They were at the 2 and 18, so maybe it does make sense.
1: Yeah.
0: Yeah, press box is saying it's first down. I mean, I thought it was a first down because it looked like he stopped by the 10-yard line. First down, yep. And we see Jack Romo heading out of the field. We got Caleb Barkley coming back on to the right hand side of the sideline. Okay, Wilson gets ready for the snapback. Has Duke Gunther right next to him. Hands it off to Duke Gunther, who goes down the middle. Good little play by Duke Gunther. Gains 4 yards.
1: Yeah, this has been a generational game for Duke Gunther today. He has
0: been really good.
1: Yeah, he has 133 yards so far, not including that play, I don't think. And he's just been the main backbone of this offense today.
0: He's been really good. Hey, man, also David Ballard. Ball pass to Duke Gunther again, goes down the middle, and again gets the first down.
1: Exactly.
0: Huge game by Duke Gunther.
8: He's really good at getting that quick momentum, just being able to break through multiple defenders to get that yards.

0: And honestly, he's been amazing today. The best of the three running backs, for sure.
1: For sure. I mean, he almost has the combined scores of, like, maybe all of them. Duke Gunther by himself on the right. Nope, never mind. That's not Duke Gunther. That's Jack Romo. Duke Gunther next to Garrett Wilson. Hands it off. Fakes the handoff. Passes it down to David Ballard, who gets his second touchdown of the game going on the left side. So do you want to explain what happened in that play right now?
0: Honestly, I feel like that was a really good play. Just everyone was expecting to get another run, and so when they went for the pass, he was wide open on the sideline and was just able to catch the easy pass right away.
1: Yeah, I mean, that was a good fake off, a good handoff fake to Duke Gunther, fake the handoff to Duke Gunther. Passes to Dave Ballard, who was a little bit too free on the left side of the touchdown zone, and yeah, it was just an easy walk-in touchdown. Sean Rickney with the kick, and it's good. 35-0, North Central, fourth quarter, 9 minutes and 50 seconds left to play. And, you know, as we just wait for them to come back onto the field, if you had to pick a player of the match right now, who would it be? For me, it's either David Ballard or Duke Gunther. I might go for Gunther just because he broke a record.
0: Yeah, I feel like you have to mention that because, like, even though they both done amazing this game, Gunther has way more yards. And he had, of course, the longest touchdown in history, so we have to include that, of course.
1: Yeah, I mean, Duke Gunther probably is going to be player of the match. A really good game from him. Has had probably his biggest game of the season, like, so far.
0: Yeah, I would have to agree. This has really been a breakout game for Gunther.
1: Very nice to see. It's nice to kind of see have like a school that has so many players who can have so many like breakout games, you know. Because in the first match it was David Ballard. Hartnett has also had a second good game. You know, just we got so many players who could have so many breakout games, just have like monster games, you know. And that's what makes North Central so dangerous. They have so many outlets on their offense, you know.
0: Yeah, and so even if one is not having the best game,
1: exactly,
0: there's someone else there to always pick it up. We're not limited by, like, right now, Augustin's been limited by Ludlum not having any production. We aren't limited like that.
1: Yeah, and for this game, like, Jack Rummel, this might be his off game, but his teammates are picking up the slack for him, you know?
0: Exactly, and honestly, this is just another amazing. This is probably the strongest showing that North Central has shown all year. In every four scoreless quarters so far for the Cardinals,
1: and it might be their first shutout. Sorry to cut you off. I think it's their first shutout. Shutout when like you don't let the team score.
0: Shutout
1: of the season so far because Bethel scored, North Park scored, Wartburg scored. Yeah.
0: Well, there is still 9 minutes left to play, so it's too early to call. But that would be a great way to continue momentum into CCIW play.
1: Augustana now on the offense, attacking the north side of the field. Quarterback Finfer looking for a pass. Passes it to number 80 of Augustana, goes down the middle. Gets tackled right away. 7 yard gain, if I had to say.
0: Yeah, that was a good catch from Braden Murdoch. Was able to break a few tackles to get some yardage. But that was his I think that's his first catch of the day, would it be?
1: I think so, yeah.
0: Yeah, this Augustana team just hasn't been able to get a lot done through the air, unfortunately.
1: They have not. I mean, all credit goes to the Cardinal defense. Second and two for Augustana at the 20-yard line. Hands it off to Ludlum, who goes down the left side, down the sideline, all the way 16 yards gain by Ludlum going down the left side.
0: Yeah, that was a big first down for them. We have been talking about this Cardinals defense a whole lot. They've been really showing up for this Cardinals season more than they ever had before. Like this game, Wartburg, they've really just been showing out and showing them to be like a not just an offense team like they were in previous seasons.
1: For sure. Augustana is slow to start the play. First and 10 at the 31-yard line. Finfer gets a snapback. Looking for a pass. Gets it to Augustana, number 15, down the middle by the 50-yard line.
0: Yeah, number 95 for the Cardinals. Almost got pressure, but unfortunately wasn't able to get the hit in time.
1: But that was a big catch by Augustana's Ethan Rybeck. That might have been his first catch as well.
0: Exactly. They're finally getting the ball out to some
1: they
0: people.
1: They are.
0: It took them 3 quarters, but they're finally getting the ball around.
1: Finfer fakes the handoff, goes for it himself, gets stopped like 3 yards in.
0: He got laid out there by the Cardinals. Yeah, tackled by number 13, Kenton Harnett. They've still been struggling to get the run started. That was the main thing we had going into this game. They just haven't been able to get it online.
1: Well, did you ever play football? Like maybe like in like high school, middle school?
0: I played flag football a lot, but never a professional.
1: Decent. Okay.
0: So I just kind of know like the importance of getting those blockers and stuff, and it just seems like they can't really get anything going on the ground.
1: Finfer gets the ball, passes it out to number 6 of Augustana, who gets the completion and gets a 4-3 yard gain. This time it was Tyreek Fortney, who was one of the most consistent catches they have in this game so far. That'll be his third reception. I mean, but not much yard gain.
0: Exactly. They've just been struggling to get yards at the catch because the DBs have just been able to tackle them very quickly and read them very well.
1: Third and 6 for Augustana offense.
0: Looks like they're going to bring in a lot of pressure this time.
1: Finfer gets the pass, passes it out. He was looking for number 15, overshoots the pass, gets tackled in the process, and passes incomplete.
0: You said last time they should go for fourth down. At this point, do you think they're going to do the same thing, or are they just going to punt it?
1: I mean, honestly, if I'm the Vikings, I'm just going for 4 points, man. Like, I'm going to just risk it and just go for, like, a long pass or something.
0: Yeah, it seems like that's what they're doing. Everyone is lined up except for Ludlum.
1: Fourth down. Finfer has Ludlum right next to him, though. I think he might have just handed off to him.
0: They got 5 seconds.
1: Ludlum to Finfer's right. Does not pass it off. He passes it long. Incomplete. He gets tackled in the process once again.
0: Yeah, the only person in the area was the Cardinals' very own Blake Otwood. And so now the Cardinals have the ball at midfield with only 6 minutes left in this game.
1: I said Cardinal defense again showing that they might be the best in the whole CCIW.
0: Exactly, and they've been basically shut this team out through 4 quarters, and they've just been playing amazing today.
1: Both teams coming back onto the field. Augustana visitor section is still pretty full. I remember that when we went against Bethel in the first game, by the third quarter, like the stands were like pretty empty.
0: I think that was more because it's a long drive. It's not as long.
1: Oh, true, true. Garrett passes it off to number 9. Golosowski Blaze. He runs it off for the first down.
0: Now that we are a decent way into the season and that we're just starting up CCIW play, what are your thoughts on the Cardinals? Is there anyone else that could stop them, do you think? Do you think that it's just Wien? And what are your thoughts on their matchup next week?
1: I'm going to check the stats right now. I'm going to see if Wien have played. Gary Wilson hands it off to number 9, Blaze again, who gets caught pretty early on and loses some yards.
0: Yeah, that was a pretty bad loss for the Cardinals. They really got in the pressure pretty early, so now it's 2nd and 13.
1: It's the 2nd and 13 by the 40-yard line. Wheaton is beating North Park right now, 27-0. Wilson gets the ball. No, not Wilson. Number 14 had the handoff.
0: Yeah, that.
1: Oh, I didn't realize they subbed out Garrett Wilson and put in quarterback Kellen Davis.
0: It's very nice to see someone else get the reps this late into the game, especially a young player like Davis.
1: All right. You missed it.
2: As I said, Garrett Wilson has been quarterback for North Central. Garrett Wilson has been subbed out. Kellen Davis is in, number 14. He hands it off to number 2, to number 29 of North Central, who gets a few yards gained. Four minutes left into the fourth quarter. Cardinals up 35-0.
0: Yeah, and at this point, it's really nice just to see some of the backups be able to play. I mean, at this point, it's such a blowout that it doesn't really matter, but it is good to see what the future of North Central
2: Davis gets the ball, passes it up to number 29 again, who goes down all the way to the right side, going down to the right sideline, breaks away a little free, and gets caught around the 18-yard line. Good little play by number 29. I think they also subbed him. I don't remember seeing him at all.
0: Yeah, he is enlisted, so I think this is probably like his one of his first games, and it's looking pretty good for him.
2: For sure, yeah. Holding offense call.
0: That's unfortunate.
2: A lot of points is called for North Central this match.
0: I think if my memory is correct, I think this is the fifth call of
2: maybe
0: penalties.
2: Maybe fifth, yeah, for sure.
0: Because they've been, like, a lot of penalties today. So if they can play this sloppy and still get a great result, I think that speaks volumes how good this team is.
2: Cardinals line up. Davis gets the ball, hands it off. Another flag on the play.
0: Why is my computer?
2: First down. And they... Another penalty for North Central, as we were just talking about it.
0: Yeah, it's very disappointing to see how sloppy this game has been, but luckily it hasn't really been affecting them, so that would make it six penalties this game.
2: And we just got information that number 29 is Chris Miller of North Central. Davis passed it off to number 32 of North Central College, who ran a little bit to the right down the middle, but just couldn't get any yards gained.
0: Yeah, that would be Jordan Wandick, another new player that we haven't seen this game.
2: Yeah, I mean, that's a good thing about blowouts. You know, you get to see people who wouldn't usually play in closed matches just play and see like they're made of.
0: Exactly. And there's still 3 minutes left. They could very much get a touchdown. That would be really good for these young players. Especially with how late it is, this is such a dominant win. I think one extra touchdown would really just put the nail in the coffin.
2: It would, yeah. And fumble, little drop by number 6. Matt Orban. A little bit sloppy now. It's like really sloppy now by the North Central offense.
0: Do you think they just stopped caring after
2: the... I don't know. I think that like these new people... But kind of like get like their like first match or first minutes in, just feel like a little bit nervous, just like the like, just like the like little like nervous bugs, you know?
0: Yeah, they really want to impress, so they're not getting their catches ready.
2: They're
0: not.
2: They're probably just in like their like own heads. Mm-hmm. Davis gets the ball, fumbles a little bit, hands it off to number 32, goes down the middle on the right side, gets tackled, a lot of bodies in the way, might have gained like 2 yards.
0: Yeah, and we kind of forgot how far away this ball was. It's currently 4th and 17 right now, so they're obviously going to punt this. But that just shows how confident this team is in their young players, that they're able to just, like, 4th and 17, doesn't matter. They can keep these players on the field because of just how well they've been set up to win this game.
2: Special team is out. They're going to punt the ball for North Central. Ball is punted. Deep ball punted.
0: In the end zone for a touchback.
2: 2 minutes left in the fourth quarter. 35-0.
0: Yeah, we are just before the 2 minute warning.
2: And as I said, Wheaton is now 33-0 against North Park University. I think they're really going to be number 2 by the time of next week's game. It's going to be number 1 against number 2 again for North Central, our second number 2 ranked opponent of the season, if things go well. Because I think Wheaton is number 3,
1: in D3Football.com, but number two in the American Football Coaches Association polls. Finford gives the ball off. Vikings are now on the offense.
0: And we have just hit the two-minute warning for the Cardinals. They are leading 35-0 in the fourth quarter.
1: And we'll be right back. 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
1: Welcome back to WNC. It's still Moises and it's still Will Court doing the commentary. David Finfer had just passed the ball to number 8 of Augustana. He got some yards gain going down the left side.
0: But there is a flag on the field. We'll see who that's against.
1: We're waiting for the ref to call the play.
0: No foul.
1: They were saying it was a blindside block, but they said no foul.
0: So that would place this ball around the 38-yard line. So pretty good position for this team. But with how little time left, I don't think it's possible for them to even come back.
1: I mean, yeah, a minute 49, come back. Come back by, like 36 points?
0: We just need to score a touchdown every 10 seconds.
1: Augustana goes down the middle. Gets caught right away. Number 33 from Augustana tries to go down the middle, but got caught right away. That'll be Keegan OD. As this game wraps up, did you expect this type of match, or did you think it was going to be a little bit closer?
0: I definitely expected a blowout. I didn't expect them to hold them scoreless, but it definitely was expecting a blowout, and I think this met my expectations pretty well.
1: Finfer passes it down the middle, gets caught by number 8 of Augustana, who goes down to the right side and gets caught near the 20-yard line.
0: Yeah, that was a great tackle by Ali Khan, number 3. But how about you? What were your expectations for this game?
1: I don't know. I thought definitely it would be close in the first quarter. Like, I thought that they were gonna score. I thought the Vikings were gonna score, and then the Cardinals. Then over time, the Cardinals would just get into the groove of the game and just kind of break away. But they broke away right from the start. David Finford gets brought down by number 3 of North Central defense.
0: Ali Khan has been all over this game right now. He stopped the tackle last play and now got the big sack. This has been a really good game for this team as a whole, but especially him.
1: Timeout called. But we'll stay here. We don't got to step away. As I said, I don't know. I thought it would be, as I said, kind of like the game against North Park. Kind of like they would give kind of like North Central a little bit of a scare at the start. Maybe score first. And then North Central would lock in and step in, find their foot in the game, kind of break away over the quarters. But, I mean, they seem locked in since the first quarter. And, that's what we want to see. That's what, if we had a critique of North Central to be that, they would be slow to warm up into the game and they would let the team score in, the first quarter.
0: Yeah, I have to agree. And this game has been perfect all around. Only like towards the end here they really started slowing down. But after that, amazing performance for four straight quarters, including 21 points in the third quarter, I feel like this has been more than enough to show how serious this game, this team can take it.
2: Yeah, another CCIW match is Carroll University is losing to Millikan University 21-28. Wheaton still 33-0. And yeah, it feels like the next week match of North Central is going to be number one against number two. That's how I feel like.
0: Yeah, it's going to be very exciting to watch.
2: And it'll be the homecoming match too. Finfer to number nine. Augustana goes down to the right side. Is going past the 20-yard line and gets caught around like the 15-yard line.
0: Yeah, and gets pushed out of bounds right around there as well. So the clock does stop for this Augustana team.
2: It seems like they also subbed out David Fiffner. I mean, Finfer.
0: Yeah, I guess they are just letting all the backups play now. Quarterback, just to see what can happen.
2: Jimmy Mucka is now in for Augustana College.
0: Solo tackle by number 16 for North Central, Blake Otwatt. And the clock has been stopped by Augustana, 33 seconds left.
2: Good sack by number 30 of North Central defense.
0: Yeah, they seemed like he just couldn't get anything loose. He got pressure from the second that ball was snapped, and overall, he just couldn't get anything going. And they have called yet another timeout with 17
2: Vikings
0: seconds.
2: Vikings quarterback Jimmy Mucka tried to go for himself. Didn't find anybody open, but he was caught right away.
0: Exactly. At this point, they're just going for a last-minute garbage timeout touchdown just so they got something for them.
2: And as we head off, 35-0, how would you rate this match?
0: I think this would be a solid A-plus for this Cardinals team. They've really showed up. Only thing is that they haven't been able to pass the ball as much as we like, but still, it's been a really good game. And I would, if this game was the same game for every other game of the season, I would be so excited for this Cardinals team.
2: No, for real. Another Stag Bowl appearance.
0: Yeah, I can't wait for that. Hopefully make up for last year.
2: All right. Both teams seem to get ready. A little reset. As I said, the Vikings never really got that close to a touchdown. Like, this might be their second time that they were within 20 yards of the end zone, you know?
0: Yeah, they've really been squandering every opportunity they got. They had the one chance with the fourth down conversion, the one chance with the long pass, but every single time they've just been stopped by this amazing defense.
2: I mean, let's see if North Central could do this shutout. Touchdown!
0: No,
2: I might have jinxed it. I think I might have jinxed it.
0: You forgot to knock on wood.
2: I forgot to knock on wood, and Augustana gets their one touchdown. As soon as I talked about a shutout,
0: it looked so wrong seeing that. It should have been 35-0. Oh, man. But hey, what are you going to do? This has still been an amazing game. And for the first time today, Jacob Garrett is kicking.
2: And it's good. Seems the game will end 35-7, unless North Central gets a crazy kickoff, a crazy touchdown in the last 12 seconds of the game.
0: That would be amazing to watch.
2: It would be amazing. And as we wait... Yeah, I think I got my player of the match, but we'll discuss it more in the little postgame that we're gonna do.
0: I think I have one as well. So
2: don't say it. But who would be your second player of the match?
0: If I were to pick a second place player, it's kind of hard to say. But I don't want to spoil it. I'll just wait till we get to the after show.
2: Okay,
0: you're not getting any spoilers out of me.
2: Both special teams are coming out. Nuestra band is going crazy.
0: Of course they are. This has been a great game for them.
1: But imagine being like those like long sleeves and like their like shirts like look really thick too.
0: Oh yeah, they must be.
1: They must be. Yeah, and then they have to hold like the big heavy trumpets and like the little like tubas.
0: That's why we've been making this a fast game for them, just to make it so they can get off the field.

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1: Okay, sounds good. We'll have that right out for you.
0: I like the vibe in here. It's calm.
1: Yeah, it's cool. 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
4: And welcome back to WNC FM 89. You're tuning in. If you're just tuning in, you missed the match. It's the last 12 seconds of the fourth quarter. Cardinals are up by, they're up 35-7. It's been a fun old match if you had missed it. Duke Gunther had the longest rushing touchdown in program history with 97 yards.
5: Yeah, they do attempt the onside kick, but it goes out of bounds, and the flag is on the field. So, like you just said, Gunther has had not only the longest rushing touchdown, but longest ever touchdown in Cardinals history with a 97-yard rush from basically his own end zone all the way to the other end zone.
4: It was a crazy play to watch.
5: Exactly. We thought it was going to be – it was the end of the second quarter.
4: Yeah, it was like 9 seconds of the second quarter.
5: Yeah, people were going to the bathroom. People were like, and then they just missed the historical play right there.
4: It's like at concerts when artists kind of like fake out that they're leaving – And then like people like start to like leave the concert, and then they play like one last song.
5: Yeah, exactly. It's like, oh, I can beat the traffic if I leave early, and then you miss the best song.
4: It's like, thank you, Chicago. And then they leave, and then it's like, one more song.
5: Well, unfortunately, this one more song is just going to be probably a kneel down for this Cardinals team to take home the victory.
4: 12 seconds. Yeah. I don't see why. I mean, keep their players safe. No point gain. Risking somebody getting injured with a huge play. Cardinal crowd's clapping. Yep, and the game ends. North Central wins their second match of the CCIW season, 35-7 against the Augustana Vikings. North Central's now 4-0 in their season. Two of those wins have been against two teams ranked in the top 10. And we'll do the podium right now. Who is your player of the match?
5: I would have to give it to the historic now, Duke Gunther, for his amazing touchdown and his amazing playing this entire game. He's been, honestly, the star of the show today.
4: At first thought, I was going to say the Cardinal defense was going to be my player of the match, but I think it is Duke Gunther. You know, he, like, broke a record. He deserves to be player of the match, you know?
5: Exactly. And even that's not discarding any other team, any players. Ballard did really good. Again, the defense did amazing, but he really was just the step above everyone else, and I really think that he just showed how well this team dominated the run game. That's why it went so fast. It was only like 2.5 hours, really.
4: Yep, and as I said, North Central is going to face Weenan here at home next Saturday at 6 p.m. So make sure to tune in or to come to the match if you can. Either way, find some way to support the team. It should be a good game. Weedon probably going to be number 2 ranked in the whole CCIW by like that point.
5: Exactly. And that'll be our second time finding a number 2 this season.
4: It will be. It will be our third CCIW match of the season. And we might be 5-0. Who knows? I think we're now 53 CCI games unbeaten. I could maybe fact check that. It might be 54.
5: Yeah, so honestly, I feel like this team has been amazing. This is the 20th consecutive win we have had against the Vikings, and we've just been dominating the CCIW for a very long time now, and I couldn't be happier.
4: And as we step away and end this broadcast, I want to say thank you to Will for joining me on color commentary. Thank you to Esme for doing social media. Thank you to Milan and Andy for doing halftime. And it's been fun. And how do you think about your first broadcast?
5: Honestly, this has been a great game to watch. This has been an amazing first broadcast. Thank you so much for having me, Moises, and I can't wait to continue this. So thank you, and I hope you guys have a great day.
4: Yep, thank you for tuning in to W1C. 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

0: 30, 20, 10, 5. It's a touchdown, Utah! Kalen Clay! Wait, the play is still alive. They're saying he let go of the ball before he crossed the goal line. And Oregon runs it back for a touchdown.
1: For Kalen Clay, it was a humbling moment, but he didn't let stopping short of the goal line stop him short of his life's goals. 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

0: 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I've been starving since first period.
1: Same. 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
0: Yeah, a dog.
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1: Let's just go to adopt.
0: Adopt?
1: Yeah, adopt pet shelter. 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
0: It looks like a hippie threw up in here. There's way too much tie-dye, there's dream catchers all over the place, and that better be incense.
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New music on FM 89, that was Burn by Teen Mortgage. I'm Riley, and I will be your host for the next 2 hours. Hopefully today you were able to get out of it and enjoy the weather. I thought today it was absolutely just perfect out. I mean, it was in the 60s all day. It was sunny. There was a little bit of a breeze. This is perfect for me. I actually thought this was heaven. And yesterday too, I thought the weather was also amazing. I mean, it was definitely a bit colder yesterday, but that breeze was very nice. I loved it a lot. But anyways, going back to today, I started off my day, a little bit later, but I went to Sweetwater's downtown, as I often do, to get a drink and do some homework. And then after that, since it was so nice out today, I wanted to enjoy the nice weather while I could. So after I got done doing some homework, after taking a break from that, I just went and wandered down by the Riverwalk for a while. I was kind of wandering aimlessly, but I found a spot to sit down. I read some more of the book that I'm currently reading. It was pretty peaceful. I enjoyed having the time to myself, especially outside. It was definitely, it was great. Would do again. But up next is Anna's song, Open Fire by Silverchair.

That was uncontainable by Set It Off. If you have any requests, let me know at 630-637-8989, because up next is one of my favorites. This is Soul Meets Body by Death Cab for Cutie.

More new music here on your home for Pure Rock. That was Static Planet by Doom Mutual. I love that one at the moment. So good. But speaking of new music, earlier today while I was at Sweetwater's working on some homework, I put on this new album that I have been meaning to listen to for a couple of weeks now. It just came out like early August, and it's Cannonball by the band Man, Woman, Chainsaw. I came across them a couple weeks ago. I think I was looking through my, scrolling through my like Discover feed on like SoundCloud, and I was curious because I hadn't heard of them before. So I looked them up, and they're based in London, and they're described as like art rock post-punk, which I thought was, that definitely caught my eye, and so I wanted to give this album a listen. They

released some other stuff like a few years ago, but this album, Cannonball, is their first like full album, and so I wanted to give that a listen. And overall, I really liked it. I think the standout track for me personally, there was a song on there called Lighter. And even though they're more like a rock band, this song in particular, it was more like jazzy kind of. And I'm not fully familiar with like the members' names yet. I need to look into them more. But one of the lead singers, I absolutely loved her voice on that song in particular. But yeah, up next is Flirtin' with Disaster by Molly Hatchet.

0: Hello, you asked me on a date and now you're on your phone?
1: Huh? Oh, you need to check this out. It's FM89's Instagram. It's so funny. They ask fun questions, run polls, and post about all kinds of things. It's great.
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1187 by Kazi. That one is part of our new music here on Pure Rock Radio at the moment. This past hour, I've just been talking about my day, what I've been up to all of today, and throughout today. If you aren't familiar, past couple weeks, I have been giving a bunch of updates on the puppy that my mom was initially just fostering, but we were lucky enough to adopt her. So if you tend to tune in around this time or on Sundays from 8 to 10 p.m., I've been giving a lot of updates on her during both of those times. And today specifically, earlier she texted me. She took the puppy, her name is Jade. She took Jade to PetSmart today. It was adorable. I think because when I was on the phone with my mom last night, I think she was saying that she was gonna like go there eventually to grab her some more like toys or whatever. So she went and did that today, and she sent me a couple pictures and a video. Very cute as always. And then just a little bit ago, she texted me again. She told me that she had like gone upstairs to go get changed, and when she came back down, she saw that Jade like jumped up on our kitchen counter and she was eating out of my mom's bowl of popcorn. And then besides that, she got like something else from the store, and Jade tore that apart and started eating that too. So even though I haven't really been home to see it, I have heard that she's been a little bit of a pain, but like she's a puppy, what do you expect? But above all that, she is the sweetest. I did get to meet her last week. She is adorable, and I'm very excited to see her again when I go home. But until then, next is West End Riot by The Living End.